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Zara Larsson featured on that song with Pink Panthers. We're going to see Zara, of course, the iHeartRadio Music Festival in Vegas in September. It's McCabe of the Night Show. Remember, there's still some one-day passes to plan your trip to Vegas and see her.

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0: She tried so hard to get out of it. 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Amanda, Joe, and I were just talking.
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10: 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Coach Steven Jackson and the DMV Trilogy face off against two-time MVP Michael Beasley and the defending champion Miami 305 in a must-win game for both teams. Then the battle for Texas as Greg Monroe, Coach Nancy Lieberman, and the Dallas Power take on Jonathan Simmons and the Houston Righands. 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
1: Look how big K-pop has gotten in the U.S. It's McCabe. And the iHeartRadio Music Festival this year is going to be huge. I mean, BTS doing one night. We just added Le Sserafim, too.

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1: There's Olivia Dean, who's had just such a crazy year as we get towards the end of July, and she's starting her U.S. tour. It was less than a year ago she was doing our iHeartRadio Jingle Ball, then went on tour with Sabrina Carpenter, now doing her own arena dates.

0: It is XL93, the Forks Hit Music Station. A friend of mine has had her life taken over by jury duty. So I've been wondering, and we've been talking about it in my DMs, at McCabe Radio on Instagram. Hi, it's McCabe, by the way. About the excuses that you've used or heard people use to get out of jury duty. This one is pretty real, Amanda.
1: Yeah, I went all out and I said that I was pregnant.
0: You said you were pregnant.
1: And they congratulated me and they thanked me for my service and they sent me home.
0: They didn't even ask you like for specifics or anything. You just walked out of there.
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14: 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Coach Steven Jackson and the DMV Trilogy face off against two-time MVP Michael Beasley and the defending champion Miami 305 in a must-win game for both teams. Then the battle for Texas as Greg Monroe, Coach Nancy Lieberman, and the Dallas Power take on Jonathan Simmons and the Houston Righands. 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
7: Ice Cube's Big 3 season is heating up. 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Coach Steven Jackson and the DMV Trilogy face off against two-time MVP Michael Beasley and the defending champion Miami 305 in a must-win game for both teams. Then the battle for Texas as Greg Monroe, Coach Nancy Lieberman, and the Dallas Power take on Jonathan Simmons and the Houston Righands. 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

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Harry Styles there going to be back in the U.S. soon. Of course, we're just about a month away from his Madison Square Garden 30-day residency starting up. It'd be crazy for that. Doing the iHeartRadio 9 at 9 coming up in minutes, too. 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
1: Teddy Swims with a song he premiered way back at Coachella at number 9. iHeartRadio 99 there, Mr. Know-It-All. Oh, it's all about his breakup, which, by the way, seems pretty messy. He put out another new song that addresses it, too. So I hate that for him. He's such a good dude. It is the iHeartRadio 99. I'm McCabe with Audrey Hulbert. Back trending with this one. Sue Me gets number

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He's getting ready to go on tour with Tame Impala, doing a bunch of big dates there. Now, number 4, Justin Bieber, fresh off of his World Cup halftime performance. This is

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1: 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From the beaches, that is Edge of the Earth, a song that you probably recognize if you watched that show Off Campus. 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

0: We are the Forks Hit Music Station, XL93. We are talking about what food feels like summertime. In my DMs, at McCabe Radio, if you got a good one, I'm putting people on the show. Like, I was just talking to Kathy. This one.
1: My go-to hot weather food is potato salad and macaroni salad. 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And people had all this during the summer. So I just eat it nostalgic, you know. And when the winter rolls around, I don't eat it anymore because it's not summer. It has to be summer. So it has to be hot.
0: It's so interesting you say that. Because now that I think about it, I really don't think I eat potato salad outside of like spring or summer. I really don't.
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3: 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The most competitive basketball league on earth is on CBS this Sunday. Coach Steven Jackson and the DMV Trilogy face off against two-time MVP Michael Beasley and the defending champion Miami 305 in a must-win game for both teams. Then the battle for Texas as Greg Monroe, Coach Nancy Lieberman, and the Dallas Power take on Jonathan Simmons and the Houston Righands. 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

Chime on in today. What is on your mind? We'd love to hear from you based on what we're talking about on XL93. It's McCabe. 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

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You get in the routine, and if it's a good one, you're going to lose the calories.

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0: She tried so hard to get out of it. 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But lots of different things. So I'm wondering, what was your jury duty excuse to get out? DM me at McCabe Radio on Instagram with yours. Amanda, Joe, and I were just talking.
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16: 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The most competitive basketball league on earth is on CBS this Sunday. Coach Steven Jackson and the DMV Trilogy face off against two-time MVP Michael Beasley and the defending champion Miami 305 in a must-win game for both teams. Then the battle for Texas as Greg Monroe, Coach Nancy Lieberman, and the Dallas Power take on Jonathan Simmons and the Houston Righands. 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

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I think this trend for the summertime is adorable. 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
1: One of my best friends has been pretty much out of my life because she got jury duty. She's had to do work on top of that, too. So I'm wondering, like, what was the excuse that got you out of jury duty? She couldn't get out. But what did you do? Let me know at McCabe Radio on Instagram. 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
2: 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Or, like, I have classes that I can't miss. 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
1: 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But the classes one, definitely not. They'll be like, mm-mm, not real.
3: 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Coach Steven Jackson and the DMV Trilogy face off against two-time MVP Michael Beasley and the defending champion Miami 305 in a must-win game for both teams. Then the battle for Texas as Greg Monroe, Coach Nancy Lieberman, and the Dallas Power take on Jonathan Simmons and the Houston Righands. 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

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This is McCabe out for your Thursday night, but we got Crystal Rosas coming in at 11 o'clock to do the new hit list. 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
1: A Thursday night, I'm with you this hour on everything. You know we're at New Hit List. I'm at La Crystal Rosas. Here's the Beaches with Edge of the Earth.

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2: It's the new hit list. I'm Crystal Rosa-Sommer, along with Tay McRae, Tyreek Withers, Malachi Barn, and more honored at Variety's Power of Young Hollywood. I'll give it to Sommer. He's been doing it. Here's his latest, My Body Isn't Ready.

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3: Coach Steven Jackson and the DMV Trilogy face off against two-time MVP Michael Beasley and the defending champion Miami 305 in a must-win game for both teams. Then the battle for Texas as Greg Monroe, Coach Nancy Lieberman, and the Dallas Power take on Jonathan Simmons and the Houston Righands. 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
1: Was popping on the new hit list. My name is Crystal Rosas. They're saying that Stella Lefty here is the fastest rising artist of 2026. This one hit number 6 on Billboard Hot 100. Stella Lefty, Boston. On a train.

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1: 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Olivia Rodrigo's Daisy Chain Festival is women-only performers. Here's Stupid Song. 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
6: 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Coach Steven Jackson and the DMV Trilogy face off against two-time MVP Michael Beasley and the defending champion Miami 305 in a must-win game for both teams. Then the battle for Texas as Greg Monroe, Coach Nancy Lieberman, and the Dallas Power take on Jonathan Simmons and the Houston Righands. 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
1: We are the new hit list. More on the way for you. I'll be back tomorrow night. Till then, at La Crystal Rosas. And we are loving this new Ernie Grande hate that I made you love me.

She'll be alright. No riding shining on at night. She will save herself this time. And in fact, tonight, she did confirm. The cold never lasts, my darling. It just teaches the heart how to

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Yay, Friday. 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
1: All right, so talking a different Olivia. This is Katie. So does Olivia Rodrigo have a new man in her life? I was looking at his pictures because, you know, one simply does not hear that Olivia Rodrigo is dating a new guy. And I, like, Google him. He's cute. They make a nice couple. This is content creator Andrew Ramdat with more on this Olivia Rodrigo story.
2: Olivia Rodrigo is sparking dating rumors with a new mystery man. A photo of Olivia and a new mystery man is circulating the internet. And now they're sparking dating rumors, apparently. According to fan reports, the pair have been seen together several times around NYC, grabbing dinner, enjoying drinks, and even sharing a few kisses. Fans believe the mystery man is Julian Cronenberg, a New York City-based private equity associate who previously worked in investment banking.
1: Yeah, I was like, okay, Olivia Rodrigo with the finance bro. And you might ask yourself, like, how would they link up? Well, apparently his sister is a DJ, so knows Olivia Rodrigo through that, the music connection.
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6: Ice Cube's Big 3 season is heating up. 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Coach Steven Jackson and the DMV Trilogy face off against two-time MVP Michael Beasley and the defending champion Miami 305 in a must-win game for both teams. Then the battle for Texas as Greg Monroe, Coach Nancy Lieberman, and the Dallas Power take on Jonathan Simmons and the Houston Righands. 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

The home of Trevor D. in the Morning Show, XL 93. This is Katie. So what are we celebrating for today, July 24th? Oh, there's a good one on the list. Well, first, it's National Cousins Day. Shout out to the cousins. It's National Drive-Thru Day. And National Tequila Day. National Tequila Day, probably on a Friday.

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I'm Katie, and yay, thank you for making us a part of your day. 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

0: We are the Forks Hit Music Station, XL93. Okay, so there's a story that trended this week about Conan O'Brien. This is Katie. And as we all know, Conan O'Brien played a new character named Smarty Pants in Toy Story 5 and was recently roasted by fans on social media for his hair. Because, you know, Conan usually does kind of like that high swoop look. He has very iconic hair. But when he showed up to record his podcast, Conan O'Brien Needs a Friend, with a slicked back look, he explains the change.
1: I talked to someone and they said, yeah, you got a sunburn on your scalp, which I'm not used to because I've got so much hair, but this sun just went blasted right through my hair and it roasted my scalp. Someone said, to treat this, you've got to rub oil into it. So this morning, I rubbed oil into it, not thinking about the podcast
0: because
1: I'm on camera. And then I come in and I look like I'm in Sha-na-na.
0: You know what, though? I don't mind the slick back look on Conan.
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5: Ice Cube's Big 3 season is heating up. The most competitive basketball league on earth is on CBS this Sunday. Coach Steven Jackson and the DMV Trilogy face off against two-time MVP Michael Beasley and the defending champion Miami 305 in a must-win game for both teams. Then the battle for Texas as Greg Monroe, Coach Nancy Lieberman, and the Dallas Power take on Jonathan Simmons and the Houston Righands. 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
1: That is wild. Is there something in the water? Oh my goodness. This is Katie talking some Real Housewives news. And it's being reported that another couple from the Real Housewives of Salt Lake City, that they are splitting, that they are heading for divorce. Because first it was Angie K and Sean, and now there are reports, Whitney Rose. Yeah, Whitney and Justin Rose. This is E! News with more on it.
2: The Real Housewives of Salt Lake City stars have separated after 16 years of marriage, according to multiple outlets. News of Whitney and Justin's split comes just days after co-star Angie Casanavas parted ways from her husband, Sean Trujillo, after 27 years of marriage.
1: I mean, is this going to be captured on the upcoming season of Salt Lake City, or is this going to be a cameras backup situation? I have so many questions.
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16: Ice Cube's Big 3 season is heating up. The most competitive basketball league on earth is on CBS this Sunday. Coach Steven Jackson and the DMV Trilogy face off against two-time MVP Michael Beasley and the defending champion Miami 305 in a must-win game for both teams. Then the battle for Texas as Greg Monroe, Coach Nancy Lieberman, and the Dallas Power take on Jonathan Simmons and the Houston Righands. 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
1: We are the Forks Hit Music Station, XL93. All right, let's get into some movie news. And this movie looks super good. This is Katie. So it's a first look at Clayface, a Batman villain who is a disfigured actor transformed into a shape-shifting entity whose body is made entirely of clay. A little bit of like a body horror type movie. It's going to be in theaters October 23rd, which I was like, okay, perfect. Spooky season. I like it. Take a listen.
2: Boo. 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
4: Ice Cube's Big Three season is heating up. The most competitive basketball league on earth is on CBS this Sunday. Coach Steven Jackson and the DMV Trilogy face off against two-time MVP Michael Beasley and the defending champion Miami 305 in a must-win game for both teams. Then the battle for Texas as Greg Monroe, Coach Nancy Lieberman, and the Dallas Power take on Jonathan Simmons and the Houston Righands. The game played the way you love. 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

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Great way to start Friday. It's Katie. Let's get some throwback flow on for you. 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

0: 93. So more movie news trended this week. And Sacha Baron Cohen. This is Katie. All right, so it's Sacha Baron Cohen's secret Ali G movie titled Ali G, Who Is I? It's been officially unveiled by the comedian and Amazon MGM Studios. It's going to release in theaters October 23rd. And this is actually his first time directing a movie, which I thought was pretty cool. Listen.
1: My name be Ali G, representing the west side of Staines-upon-Thames, innit? I is back with my first movie in over 20 decades. It's coming out in the cinemas on the 10th day of the 23rd month, innit?
0: I mean, when could we get another Borat movie, though?
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6: Coach Steven Jackson and the DMV Trilogy face off against two-time MVP Michael Beasley and the defending champion Miami 305 in a must-win game for both teams. Then the battle for Texas as Greg Monroe, Coach Nancy Lieberman, and the Dallas Power take on Jonathan Simmons and the Houston Righands. 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

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We are the Forks Hit Music Station. All right, so it's anything you want to hear for your Friday. What's going on? Thank you for listening. It's Katie. So you can hit me up on Instagram with those requests. 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
1: To know me is to know how much I love Fireball.
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0: It's Katie. And Fireball Cinnamon Whiskey is trending because they're dropping new Fireball sneaks. Oh, yeah, they're getting in the sneaker game. So today, the brand is going to drop Fireball Sneaks limited edition sneakers featuring a compartment designed to hold the brand's new Stash Flask, which is a resealable pouch that holds up to 4 shots of Fireball in your shoes. What could go wrong?
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5: Ice Cube's Big 3 season is heating up. The most competitive basketball league on earth is on CBS this Sunday. Coach Steven Jackson and the DMV Trilogy face off against two-time MVP Michael Beasley and the defending champion Miami 305 in a must-win game for both teams. Then the battle for Texas as Greg Monroe, Coach Nancy Lieberman, and the Dallas Power take on Jonathan Simmons and the Houston Righands. 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

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It's XL93. Now that we heard Stupid Song by Olivia Rodrigo, I will be spending the weekend deep diving if she is, in fact, dating that finance guy in her finance pro era. You and I go.

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1: Okay, so coming up later this morning, more chances to win $1,000. 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
14: Ice Cube's Big Three season is heating up. The most competitive basketball league on earth is on CBS this Sunday. Coach Steven Jackson and the DMV Trilogy face off against two-time MVP Michael Beasley and the defending champion Miami 305 in a must-win game for both teams. Then the battle for Texas as Greg Monroe, Coach Nancy Lieberman, and the Dallas Power take on Jonathan Simmons and the Houston Righands. 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
1: 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Recapping some of the stories that we talked about this week, it's Katie, including asking about pet names. So if you are currently in a relationship or maybe a past relationship or one in the future, do you use pet names for each other? 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
2: I would have let him go.
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2: Oh, no.
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15: Coach Steven Jackson and the DMV Trilogy face off against two-time MVP Michael Beasley and the defending champion Miami 305 in a must-win game for both teams. Then the battle for Texas as Greg Monroe, Coach Nancy Lieberman, and the Dallas Power take on Jonathan Simmons and the Houston Righands. 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

Club, the Trevor D in the Morning Show on XL93, the Forks Hit Music Station. So you know what I've been watching this week? And if you're looking for a really good show to binge, Five Star Weekend on Peacock. So I know it came out a couple weeks ago, but I just started watching it. It's got Jennifer Garner, Chloe Sevigny, Regina Hall. So good. Oh my, I can't stop watching it. I hope there's going to be a second season.

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Honestly, never scroll past a TikTok if it has that Tame Impala and Jenny. 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

0: 93. Running back some of the stories that we talked about this week. This is Katie, and it's been trending on TikTok. And if you spend a lot of your workday sitting down, I mean, honestly, I'm right there with you. I'm sitting as we are talking to each other. People are afraid that they are going to get an office chair butt.
1: Oh, no.
0: I know. I was like, what is that name even? So it's chronic sitting leading to booty muscles getting weaker, getting saggy and flat. Good news is fitness experts say that movement can prevent it. Getting up, doing a few sets of exercises like squats, lunges, leg lifts, maybe bring one of those, I don't know, booty bands with you to work. But also new fear unlocked.
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3: Cube's Big 3 season is heating up. The most competitive basketball league on earth is on CBS this Sunday. Coach Steven Jackson and the DMV Trilogy face off against two-time MVP Michael Beasley and the defending champion Miami 305 in a must-win game for both teams. Then the battle for Texas as Greg Monroe, Coach Nancy Lieberman, and the Dallas Power take on Jonathan Simmons and the Houston Righands. 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

XL 93. Yeah, this week we talked about Ella Langley, who 1 week ago today was opening up for Morgan Wallen in Maryland and suffered a wardrobe malfunction because it was raining super hard. She said her dress started like unzipping. So then she threw on a Ravens jersey over top of her dress. So cute. No notes. Just one.

chime in today. What is on your mind? This is Katie on XL93. And when you listen to us on the iHeart app, hit the TalkBack mic and you can leave us a message right now. I could

0: the Forks Hit Music Station, XL93. Going through some of the top trending stories we talked about this week. It's Katie, including a man who was at a World Cup event and had to be rescued after he spent 8 hours trapped inside of a porta potty. And I'm not talking about like sitting on the seat. Like he was like inside the waste area.
1: Knocked on the door and let the gentleman know he had 10 minutes to get out. Picked up everything else, went back to that toilet, and knocked again. The man inside said he was not going to get out. Luckily, a police officer on a motorcycle went by. Our driver waved him down. Cop walked up to the door and asked the man to exit the toilet. The man replied that he could not reach the door and couldn't get out of the toilet.
0: I do not understand why he was being so coy about it initially. I would be screaming my head off. And I guess the reason that he jumped into the waste area of the porta potty was to get like a soda bottle. Like, my guy, it is not worth all that.
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4: 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Coach Steven Jackson and the DMV Trilogy face off against two-time MVP Michael Beasley and the defending champion Miami 305 in a must-win game for both teams. Then the battle for Texas as Greg Monroe, Coach Nancy Lieberman, and the Dallas Power take on Jonathan Simmons and the Houston Righands. 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

0: wake up. It's Friday, July 24th. The Fred Show is on. Hi, Kaylin.
1: Woo!
0: Yes. Hi, Jason Brown. Hi. All of you making noise. Hello, Paulina.
1: Hey there. Woo!
0: Yeah, thank you. Kiki.
2: Good morning.
0: And a noise.
2: Oh, yes.
0: A celebration noise.
2: Yeah, whoa.
0: Okay,
2: yeah.
0: We're not following instructions.
1: Yes, it's Friday.
0: Thank you, Kaylin, for the only one. You know, Jason did it, right?
2: Yeah.
0: That's you, Paulina.
1: Kiki. I'm here.
2: Woo, woo.
0: You were the last one to go.
2: Woo, woo. Yes.
0: Remember in school when you had to read like a paragraph in front of the class?
2: Oh,
0: and I would try and, if I were like fifth in line, I would try and figure out which paragraph I had to read, and I would read it ahead so I didn't look stupid in front of the hot girl by not saying a word correctly. That was you just now.
2: My bad.
0: You had 15 minutes.
2: I did, but I'm here.
0: Shelby, $1,950 in the showdown. Bella Hamina is here on the phone and the text. We'll get to the Friday throwback dance party and new waiting by the phone and so much more. Guys, it's Friday. It's the Fred Show. Let's go.

0: ever been left waiting by the phone? It's the Fred Show.
1: Hey, Brianna.
2: Hi.
1: Hi, Brianna. Good morning. Welcome to the show. I want to hear about this guy, Alex. Tell us how you met, about any dates you've been on, and then where things are now.
2: Yeah. So we met like everyone does on Bumble. And we grabbed drinks. Honestly, it was great. I felt like I could really talk to him about anything. I was really looking forward to seeing him again, you know, but after the date, he literally never reached out to me. I have no idea what happened.
1: Really? Okay, so you look back on this date and you felt like the conversation was good. I mean, these are all the questions I always ask, but you know, there was chemistry. I mean, you know.
2: Oh my God,
1: You look like your pictures. He looked like his. I mean, I'm trying to think of all the things that usually go wrong with these dating app dates. I mean, a normal date in by every definition.
2: 100%. Like nothing was weird. We were flirty. I had a really good time. So I'm just like confused why he just wouldn't at least like text me, you know?
1: Yeah. And you mentioned in the note, you mentioned that, you know, there was a kind of a, in my words, but a comfort in the communication. Like you guys, you really felt like you could talk to him about anything. And there was just a natural nature to it all. You said
2: 100%. It felt very easy. We definitely had a connection.
1: Huh. Okay. Except you haven't heard a word from this guy since the date. Have you reached out to him at all? Or are you just waiting for him, you know, as the man, as the gentleman, to reach out to ask you out?
2: Well, I was waiting at first, but then a couple days went by. So I did text him and nothing. He didn't respond.
1: Okay. So he's ghosting you, it would appear. But here's the thing. We're going to call this guy, Alex. You'll be on the phone at the same time. We're going to ask these questions on your behalf. Try and figure out what's going on. You know, the guy, there could be some other explanation. Maybe he does want to see you again. And if that's the case, then we're going to set you up on that date and pay for it, okay?
2: Oh, my God. I would love that.
1: Let's see what happens next. Part 2 of Waiting by the Phone after this song on The Fred Show.

0: Good morning. It's the Fred Show, part two of Waiting by the Phone. Hey, Brianna.
1: Hi.
0: All right, let's call this guy Alex. You met on one of the dating apps, and you felt like you connected. It was Bumble that you met on, and then you went on this date, yeah. And you felt like you connected in person. You were attracted to him. You felt like that was mutual. The conversation was flowing. There was a comfort. There was, I mean, a lot of good things happened on this date, except you haven't heard from this guy. You've reached out to him. He hasn't responded to you, so it would appear that you're being ghosted.
1: I mean, I'm 100% being ghosted. I just don't know why.
0: All right. Well, let's call Alex now and try and figure this out. Good luck, Brianna.
1: Thank you.
2: Hello?
0: Hi, is this Alex?
2: This is him.
0: Alex, good morning. My name is Fred. I'm calling from the Fred Show, the morning radio show. And I do have to tell you that we are on the radio right now, and I would need your permission to continue with the call. Is it okay if we chat for just a second on the show? You can hang up anytime.
2: Sure.
0: Well, thank you very much. We're calling on behalf of a woman named Brianna who says she met you on Bumble, the dating app, and you guys recently went out on a date. Do you remember meeting her?
2: Yeah, I remember Brianna. Okay. She's pretty cool.
0: She's pretty cool. Well, okay. I guess that's better than I was expecting because, you know, we just talked to her and she told us about your date and had a lot of nice things to say about you and felt like there was good chemistry and all kinds of things, except she says she can't get a hold of you since the date. So why are you not reaching out? Why are you not responding? I mean, you know, if she was cool, then what's the problem?
2: Okay, she was cool. She's not wrong about the date. The date was really good. I was actually really into her. But it was during the date that she said something to me that was a little concerning.
0: Well, do tell. I mean, I'm on the edge of my seat. What did she tell you that was concerning?
2: Okay, she told me that she feels like she might be asexual. I was pretty sure I knew what that meant, but I had to ask her just in case. And she confirms, like, it means you're not sexually attracted to anyone. So what am I supposed to do with that? Like, why was I even there?
0: Well, I'm okay. Hopefully for
1: okay,
0: more than
1: but
0: just...
1: Wait, can I just say something?
0: All right, well...
1: Can I just say something?
0: Well, there's Brianna, Alex. I forgot to mention that Brianna is here. I'm extremely forgetful. I'm sorry about that. I was going to try and get some more information. But, yeah, Brianna, go ahead and say something. You can say something. What does it mean when you tell... I mean, I think we all know. We think we know, at least. When you tell a man on a date that you're asexual, how is he supposed to interpret that?
1: Okay, but I didn't actually say I was asexual. I said, like... I might be asexual, and I only said that because, like, we were both sharing things, and, like, I felt really comfortable sharing that with him, but now he's judging me for it, so I really just, I don't think that that's fair.
0: Okay, but here's the thing, Brianna, if I'm, and Alex, you can tell me if I'm wrong, but if I'm on a date with you, and we have chemistry, and we're attracted to each other, even if that's not going to happen date one, right away, right now, across the table... You know, on the dinner table. I mean, what I'm hearing you say is I may not be a sexual person. And so this relationship might not include that or a lot of that. And I don't know. I can see how if I first met someone, if I'm being really honest, I mean, you'd like to believe, well, it's more than that. But I mean, if
1: okay,
0: I'm hearing
1: then,
0: that
1: like,
0: right off the...
1: The only thing you care about is sex, then, I guess.
0: That's not what I said. That's not what he said either. But I mean, I can understand why you're on this date. You're like, okay, so wait a minute. So that's never happening then, I guess, or not a lot
1: just,
0: of
1: like,
0: that.
1: Like, not answer at all. It's just so rude. Like, I was reaching out.
0: Alex,
1: I was
0: what do you
1: trying...
0: think?
2: My thing is, it's fine if you're asexual, but my thing is, like, I don't, that's not all I care about is sex, but eventually a natural progression of a relationship will lead down that road.
0: I think that's
2: and
0: fair.
2: And it's like, at that point, I'm like, well, for me, that's a natural progression of a relationship. If you're asexual, that's fine. I'm not asexual. I'm a sexual being. I'm not.
0: He's a sexual being. See, here's the thing. I don't know enough about this. Maybe there are people who are asexual who can straighten us out. But I would guess an asexual person would be best suited with another asexual person because my naive, maybe it's naivete, but I would think that if one person is a sexual person and the other one's not, that's going to be very frustrating for probably both sides, right? Because you got one person that wants to do that, the other person that doesn't, so you're probably both annoyed. So how would that work, Brianna, if in fact you are not as interested or at all?
1: I mean, I never said I wasn't interested. I'm the one that's going out of their way to figure out what happened. So, like, I never said I wasn't interested. I was just sharing a part of myself that I thought would have been accepted considering we were talking about each other's lives. I know better now.
0: Well, no, I'm Brianna, no one's
1: saying... really share
0: no.
1: much of myself until later.
0: No, I don't think anyone's saying that, Brianna. I think that there's, if you do say that, then there's a chance it's going to be interpreted, a good chance, the way that I think everybody here has interpreted it. And it might not, I mean, it might need a little further explanation. Because again, if you're someone who likes an activity and someone else says, I'm just not into that activity, well, I don't know that, you know, you just met.
1: I didn't say I wasn't into the activity of sex. I just said that I might be asexual. There's a difference. And the thing is, he doesn't know the difference. And okay, that's fine. But I like to just not respond or not reach out at all. It's just, it's childish.
0: But if I say to you, Brianna, I don't even know why I'm trying to defend this. If I say to you, I might be a vegetarian, that might indicate to other people that I don't eat a lot of meat. You know, I mean, and then you might say, you know, well, I mean, again, and then that's not a reason not to go out with somebody. But like, if I'm beginning to feel that I might be, you know, fall under a particular, you know, sort of description, well, then that might indicate that my activity is leading in that direction. So for you to say to me out loud, like, I think I'm asexual, if I'm listening to that, not knowing anything, not having any context, what I'm hearing is you haven't wanted to do that as much. I think that's a fair thing.
2: I want to respect your boundaries.
0: Right. I think it's a fair conclusion to draw. So I don't think it's don't say it. I think it's if that's who you are, then that's all good. But it may not be for everybody.
1: Yeah, I mean, I just don't think we're not going to be on the same page. So I just don't think we're going to get anything out of this.
0: Okay.
3: Yeah, well, that's what we're saying.
0: Yeah, I'm pretty sure I spent it.
3: Yeah, that's what Fred just said. He could have told you why. I do hear that part of it, but I do understand why he would be hesitant.
0: What, Kiki? You got to look on your phone.
4: No, I'm with him. He said this. Like, I mean... She's wild. I don't know. I have no words.
0: I feel like we're all saying the same thing, but yet there's an argument. So I don't know. Look, Alex, I'm going to ask the question. Would you be interested in going out with her again? Maybe have a further conversation about this. Maybe we all have the wrong impression. Maybe by definition, she's not using the right word or not describing it properly, or we don't understand. So would you want to give another chance? We'll pay for it.
2: No, at this point, I don't really enjoy her argument style. So, you know, now it's two things.
0: Oh, okay.
5: Is there an argument style that people do like?
0: I don't know. Yeah. Brianna? Is anyone there? Alex, are you there?
2: I'm here. I mean, okay. Maybe that's her argument style.
0: I guess she hung up on us. I don't know. Okay. I did this for her, and then she's the one who hangs up. All right, look, Alex, I'm sorry. I don't know. If you want to go on a date with someone else, we'll pay for it.
3: Right. Like,
0: I'm tired. I don't know. Alex, I guess that's it. Good luck to both of you guys. But since she's not here, then only good luck to you.
2: Right.
6: All right. Get up. Wake up. More Fred Show next.
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18: Tom Holland made history this week, not because he had an amazing movie role, not because he finally called Zendaya his wife. He made history on Hot Ones, the show hosted by Sean Evans, where guests eat hot wings that get progressively hotter, that's like my dream for us to do that as a show. It would be really funny. But he became the first ever guest to throw up right there on set.
19: I'm not sure if you realize just how hot those... I mean, I've been on the show.
18: Yeah.
19: In a while. Yeah. I haven't been on Hot Ones in a while. But...
18: You're always like... you're usually a regular guest on Hot Ones.
19: Yeah.
18: Yeah.
19: Yeah, but I haven't been on in a while.
18: Right.
19: I mean, they had to make... Tom Holland, I guess, had to get on this. I'm just like, okay, yeah. I guess. I guess I'll forgo my spot this season. But I don't think you realize... What people think are spicy in the hot sauce world, what they think is spicy is another level of spice.
18: Oh, like, yeah.
19: It is. One time I did one of those things where it was actually on TV, unfortunately, where they were doing some like special state fair hot.
18: Oh, yeah.
19: Was a rib, I guess it was. And there was a waiver you had to sign. It was just, I'm like, you guys, come on. Like, come on with this. And they had like, you know, one gazillion Scoville level. That's how they did. Measure the hotness. And I'm like, come on. Like, how hot can it possibly get? And I took one bite of it, and it was like, oh, this is nothing, until I swallowed it.
18: Uh-huh.
19: And it was, I mean, my throat was closing. I was choking. I mean, it's insanely painful. So I don't know. I don't know if these guys are overdoing it, because my guess is that by the time they get to the last wing, if you haven't seen the show, the last wing is the spiciest.
18: Yeah.
19: I would imagine it's pretty spicy.
18: And that's what it was for him. He was able to make it to the end of the show. He didn't get sick until the outro. And it was literally like right in front of everyone. He was there with his Spider-Man Brand New Day co-star, but he was kind of, you know, the focus. He wasn't embarrassed. I just love him. He's so sweet. Didn't ask the moment to get cut from the episode. He told producers right away, you can use that. So we love you, Tom.
19: I just don't get it, because I get spicy with flavor. I get something that burns with flavor. But these are beyond that. This is just hurt.
20: Pain. Yeah.
19: Yeah. So I guess I don't understand it. It doesn't taste like anything. It's just absolute fire in your mouth.
18: No, I think on the show, it's just like, hey, can you answer these hard questions while you're doing that? I don't think it's for pleasure. but
19: no, I don't either. I just mean in general, like why they're making these sauces and why people why people like collect them and eat them. Because again, like okay, so you hate yourself.
18: Yeah, it's weird that you want to hurt while you're eating.
19: You want your mouth to hurt, and then your esophagus to hurt, and then your stomach to hurt, and then whatever happens after that.
18: Yeah.
19: But Jason's got a loofah you can borrow.
4: Yes,
19: so
4: he can.
18: There you go. By the way, Tom is playing Fred Astaire. Jason, do you know who Fred Astaire is?
4: Is that like Frank Sinatra?
18: Well, it's a different person.
4: Yeah, but like the same sort of like shtick, right?
18: He's
4: like,
18: old-timey. Hey.
19: Right. He's a dancer. And that's who I'm named after, Fred Astaire.
4: Really?
19: No.
18: Wait, I'm like, that's not even your name. Hold on.
19: I think we all know where the Fred came from. It's not Fred Astaire.
18: I was like, oh my gosh, that's a fun fact.
19: Come on.
4: So hot.
19: Everyone knows.
18: Fred Rogers. Yeah.
19: Everyone knows.
18: So he.
19: Fred Flintstone.
18: He was an icon, honey. He was a dancer, actor. Right? And it's crazy because if you look at him and you look at Tom Holland, they kind of look like each other. Tom Holland is getting back into the dance studio and he's doing rehearsals and, well, I don't know if he's ever been there, so I guess he's going in for the first time, allegedly. He is playing Fred Astaire, which, I mean, he's an icon. He gets referenced on Dancing with the Stars a lot, but no, you guys aren't watching that.
4: Yeah.
18: speaking of actors, Jason Sudeikis, who created and starred in Ted Lasso, I saw him during the FIFA halftime show, but he was making $1 million per episode by season 3. That's pretty nice. When it came time to do season 4, he said no, even though Apple was clearly ready to keep the show going. He said that it wasn't a negotiation play. He just felt like the story had reached its natural ending. He didn't want to squeeze out another season just for a paycheck. The show felt more complete and he wanted to leave it there. He walked away from a guaranteed 10 plus million payday because he believed in the work more than the money. Better than me. That's how you know he's rich, because I don't care if it jumped the shark. I don't care who I have to play. 10 plus million he turned down.
19: I believe in the money and the work.
18: Right.
19: So both can be true.
18: For sure.
19: And the residuals.
18: For sure, honey. He has integrity. And I love that for
19: him. I don't. So,
18: right. Because I don't. Lastly, it's a big day. Charlie XCX has dropped a new album, Music, Fashion, Film. It is obviously following the huge success of Brat from 2 years ago. 11 tracks, so it's a shorty. It has more rock vibes, which we knew, while still keeping her signature pop and dance energy. There's some songs that people are talking about right now. SS26, Persona, and Wink Wink. Those are the ones you can listen to first. That's what people are saying. Good. I haven't listened yet. Jason, have you on your way in?
4: I listened to a couple of it. Yeah, I like it better than Brat, I think, like from the jump. Yeah.
18: Okay.
4: She's in a rock bag. I'm here for it. Rock on, girl.
18: Go off, girl. Mm-hmm. If you want to rock on with us and listen to anything you miss, you can always do that on the iHeartRadio app. Just search The Fred Show on demand.
19: The Fred Show Beauty Minute is next. I'm pressed. I'm pressed by this. It's gone too far. It's next.

0: makes the Fred show. So I feel like now we're getting out of hand with the injections. Apparently, men and women are now getting hand injections for their wrinkly hands.
1: Tell me more.
2: I get that.
0: No, you don't.
2: Yes, I do.
0: Stop it right now.
2: I do, especially like women.
0: You get Botox in your hands.
2: No, sorry. I don't do that. I understand that.
0: You just said you did it.
2: No, I mean, like, I get that. I it's not as crazy as I think you think it
3: she
2: is.
3: She feels that heavy.
2: I understand that. Yeah. She has that heart.
0: Wow.
2: No.
0: Because when I go, I get that. I'm like, you get like you're receiving it?
1: No. But when the time comes, we'll be ready.
2: Yeah.
0: You guys. You may as well just, like, have them stick it in the top of your head and just let it flow down, I guess.
1: If that was an option.
2: Bro, women get, like, grandma hands, and everyone forgets to put sunscreen on their hands.
0: Yeah, wrinkly hands are apparently an issue now, and people are getting filler and other tightening treatments to make their hands smooth once again. Hands have become a major focus this year. Whoever's selling this, the injection stuff, the fillers, they're the ones making hands the focus this year. As patients are finally realizing that the skin on their hands can age just as much as the skin on their face. One doctor said they're noticing their hands in pictures, holding a coffee cup, showing off a manicure, wearing an engagement ring, or just scrolling on their phone. We're constantly looking at our own hands in ways that we probably weren't 10 years ago. Guys... Like, it's all going to get older and wrinkly, and we can survive.
2: But, like, a woman's... I'm thinking of a specific woman, like, a very beautiful woman, and, like, we've talked about, like, how her hand... Like, a woman's hands can look 800 years old. Kim Kardashian always says she has grandma hands.
3: Yeah, she does. Uh-huh.
2: Like, you could be the hottest woman ever, but your hands...
0: But a beautiful woman is still a beautiful woman if she has wrinkles on her hands.
2: But, like, if we look at them and we're like, ew.
0: Oh, no. So now we're doing faces, we're doing hands... We're doing necks and chins. I mean, we're doing underarms, but that's for sweat. I do that. But that's for everyone else's benefit and the benefit of my clothing. What else are we doing? What else can we inject? Now, while you can inject the nether regions, I know, for various reasons. I guess some guys are, scrotox.
2: Yes, I was going to say.
0: People are getting, well, that's an anatomical term.
2: I held back for once.
0: It's a medical term. Jason, don't even think about it.
3: Well,
0: I don't think you have to since we learned yesterday that you're taking such good care of.
3: Right. We are silky smooth down there, girl.
2: I smell a sweet scent in here.
3: Good. I used it this morning.
0: Okay.
2: Someone's got cocoa
0: nuts. I'm still really unclear on it. And people were asking me about it yesterday, too. It's like... Someone said to me, oh my God, Jason's loofah. I'm like, yeah, Jason is loofah. Mm-hmm. You guys, this is the kind of stuff that happens to me just in everyday real life, you know? Just people walk up to me and talk about your nether region.
3: PH balance.
0: Yeah, right.
2: I had no idea y'all had a pH.
0: Okay. Well, I'm concerned because I don't think we don't need it, guys. Your hands are fine. I'm sure most of your faces are fine. Your foreheads are fine. Because once you, it's the same thing, I think, when like you're dyeing your hair and various other things. Once you start it, then you're committing yourself to do it for the rest of your life because you can't obviously let that go. Well, I shouldn't say obviously. You can't let that go into disrepair. So now we're just going to inject our hands and faces and noses and ears for the rest of our lives?
2: Well, it's preventative on the face because it doesn't allow you to make the faces that give you wrinkles.
0: Okay.
1: We're thinking one step ahead.
2: See, I'll let myself be gray. Like, when I start getting the gray hair, I'm not going to be dyeing them. Like, I'm going to be a silver fox, but make it woman.
1: Okay.
2: Yeah, so I'm doing that.
0: So you'll have gray hair.
2: Yes.
0: But man, are your hands going to be tight.
2: Like, just give me some nice-ass hands, okay?
0: All right. It's the Fred Show.

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36: We've all been there. We've had seasons that have shaken everything. The question is, what remains when the shaking stops? Hi, I'm Gary Valenciano, and on my podcast, Unshaken with Gary V, I sit down with amazing personalities, and we talk about the seasons that nearly broke them, the low.

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1: Because a lot of things go down in my bed, and I'm talking about, like, not the sexy stuff, like the eating. Well, that too, but the eating. We do White Castle every Friday in my bed.
2: White Castle in bed is diabolical.
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2: Well, I mean, it is Friday, so that big night. Yes. Big night ahead.
0: Big night at the Godinez house.
2: I realize it's indulgent, but, like, why in bed? White Castle in bed. White Castle is a dangerous activity as it is. Castle in bed?
0: Listen, it's my thing because I enjoy doing nothing and just laying. Now, add some White Castle to it and a TV show, and it's Friday night. I don't got to be up tomorrow morning. Oh. Baby's asleep in bed. Perfect night.
2: You ever heard of sleep hygiene? I'm guilty. I have the worst sleep hygiene.
0: You do?
2: That's bad sleep hygiene.
0: Well, you don't, because you got a TV in your room. Oh, yeah, you do have a TV.
2: One, it's unhygienic to be eating White Castle in your bed, first of all.
0: Well, that's
2: second of all, you're supposed to be only using the bed for sleep. Mm-hmm. That's it. You're only supposed to get in bed to go to bed to sleep. And then your brain learns that and it's like, okay, now I'm in bed. I got to go to sleep. Not me, though. If I don't have anything to do the rest of the day, then I'll lay there with the laptop. I got the TV going. You know, maybe I'll scroll a little bit. Before long, I've been laying there for hours. And then it's like, okay, time to go to bed. And then the brain won't do it.
0: Mm-hmm.
2: Because it's like, well, dude, you've been just chilling here all day. Eating KFC.
0: Mm-hmm.
2: Because KFC is okay to eat in bed, but not White Castle. I don't understand why eating in bed, no. No, eating food in bed, no.
4: If it's not for you, it's not for you.
2: It's not for me.
0: Yeah, no.
4: It's my thing.
0: I can't rest.
4: It's my joy.
2: I can't either. It's Friday, guys. July 24th. Pauline is a little bit nasty. She also clips her toenails in bed. Which if you've been listening for a while, you know that. Okay, which is also diabolical because you're bound to have even when I clip my fingernails or my toenails in the bathroom over the sink, I still will find a little random one, you know, a day later that just, you know, flew away. So you know there's a little random little shard of a fingernail in your bed.
0: Yes, and
2: it's
0: going to
2: stab someone.
0: You have to separate the days. So when I do my nails, when I clip my toenails, that's on Mondays.
2: Oh, I
0: Mondays. wash sheets on Wednesday, then eat White Castle Friday. So,
2: so there'll be no shard of nail in the White Castle.
0: There will never be.
4: I want the sheet washing to come after the White Castle.
2: I do too. I think maybe we should add a sheet washing to the schedule.
0: On Saturday. 2 times a week.
2: A scheduled Saturday sheet washing is in order.
0: I'll up it up. Yeah.
2: It's Friday, July 24th. The Fred Show's on. Good morning, Caleb.
0: Hello.
2: Everyone's out of order today. Kiki's out. Hi, Paulina.
0: Hey there.
2: Hi, Jason Brown.
5: Hi.
2: Showbiz Shelley, $1,950. You can win that money to start the weekend. We'll play the showdown in a little bit. Waiting by the Phone is new. The Friday Throwback Dance Party is coming up. I want to have a big debate now, and I would like many opinions. 855-591-1035. They just did this whole study about how many voice notes people are sending. Voice notes. If you're unfamiliar with this, somehow, you can obviously text someone if you want to type it in, or you can click the little, I guess, is it the micro? No, the microphone is how you dictate the text. The voice note is like you have to click the plus, don't you?
4: On the iPhone? The left, yeah.
2: And then you can leave essentially a message. It's your voice saying the thing. I know this is obvious, but maybe there are people that don't know.
0: Yeah.
2: Your voice saying the whatever you're going to text. So I can hear you say it, but I have to click play, and I have to be somewhere where I can listen to it.
0: Mm-hmm.
2: Because if you hit play, it's going to play out loud, and maybe I don't want someone to hear what someone's saying to me. It'd be easier if I could read it, because usually I'm not in a place where I can click play. However, 9.4 billion WhatsApp voice notes are now being sent every single day.
5: Wow.
2: 9.4 billion, a 35% jump over the last 3 years. 855-591-1035. Once and for all, is it rude to send a voice note? I contend it is.
4: Do you know how many times I want to send you one about a topic when I'm like, you know, maybe someone threw a gummy in my mouth and I'm like really in the lab thinking of like some things we should do on the show and I so badly want to voice note you?
2: In that case, please do.
4: I can?
2: Yeah, if you're high and sending me a voice note, please do, because that may serve many purposes.
4: Okay.
2: I could play it on the radio. I could. It might
4: extort
2: be helpful. I don't know that I could extort you when you admit it yourself, but that's the key to not being extorted is to come right out.
4: I've never extorted.
2: It's hard to extort someone who already admitted to it.
4: My bad.
2: Kaylin occasionally chomps on a gummy. Guys, Kaylin occasionally. She's not going to tell you this.
4: No, I meant if I said something in the voice note that was a little like,
2: ooh. I wouldn't do that.
4: Oh, okay.
2: Probably. but I think they're rude. I think it's rude. I think it's narcissistic.
0: Oh.
2: I think it's egotistical. I think voice notes are egotistical. I think it's that you insist I hear your voice saying it. It's like it's performative. Just type it.
4: It's so much easier.
2: Just type it. Or dictate it then. Then dictate it. But the voice note is not user-friendly. Because again, if I get a voice note and I'm in public, I'll be like, okay, I need to listen to this. But I can't listen to it now. And honestly, I'll probably forget that you sent me the voice note. And then I get back home and I forgot how I could listen to it, but I forgot you sent it. So then I don't even know what you said. And then I'm rude for not responding, but I didn't do it. The same with a surprise nude. A surprise nude is the same way. Because I've had it happen where a surprise nude has... Well, I'm not saying I'm not grateful. There's a difference between gratitude and practicality, okay? Put that on a pillow. But I'm grateful, but I've had them pop up before, like when I'm at dinner or when I'm out with like people around that don't. So I'll like pull out the phone and there's, oh my goodness, look, would you look at that? And then I got to put it away because I don't need like, you know, the boss sitting next to me to see what the, you know, the goodies. And then I sometimes have forgotten that it came in. And then it's like, you ungrateful, like, I sent you this, you didn't even respond, and then someone feels bad about it, which I would too. Fun fact about me, one thing about me, never in my whole life, I've never sent a picture like that, because I'm not going out like that, because it's not that impressive, so I'm not going out like that. Like, how embarrassing if you go out for doing something immoral, but you weren't even good at it.
4: Yeah.
2: You know? Okay. So I don't do that. But I've had that happen, I got to put the phone away, and then it's happened, like, hours later, really? You didn't even like that? I'm like, no, I liked it. I just had to conceal it.
4: Yeah, okay.
2: But I think voice notes are rude.
0: I don't know if they're rude. I don't enjoy them. Because like you said, I'm not going to sit there and stop what I'm doing and like sit there and listen. Because like, I have a focus problem already. So now I have to like listen to what you're saying as opposed to reading it on my own time. But I'm also like, I'm guilty because I do not voice notes, but I do talk to text. So I'm narcissistic just for even doing that. I'll sit here in this room and text in front of everybody and be like, hello, exclamation point. How are you? ?? Like literally. And I think it's the rudest thing I could do, but I'm not typing. I'm not typing to anybody. These fingers are not moving.
4: So we're doing it for the same reason, because I don't want to type either.
0: Yeah, same.
2: Well, then just hit the microphone and dictate it.
0: That's what I do.
4: I think that that's annoying. Like when I'm walking around like, hello, !! Like, goodbye.
0: I love it. I can't get enough.
4: How are you? Don't say it's about Tom.
5: Right. Like, it never works right.
0: You said what?
5: It never works right.
0: It doesn't.
5: And I end up having to go back and type anyway to like fix mistake.
0: Yeah. Right. My wedding photographer, I asked her for a threesome basically one time because, because I spelled something wrong.
2: Well, she was good looking. I can see why you would do that.
0: Yeah, she probably was like, all right, girl, sure.
2: Yeah,
0: maybe.
2: But how did that happen? How did
4: pregnant woman
2: what
4: and
2: what
4: her
2: could
4: husband.
2: You possibly be asking for that was confused but with a threesome?
0: Because I was trying to ask her can we do something after? And I wrote, can we blank you after?
5: Oh,
0: like the actual word, the whole word. And I was humiliated. Like I wanted to walk into traffic, as you say, Caitlin.
4: Did you notice right away?
0: Oh, like 5 minutes later, right away.
2: Well, that's not right away enough. Because right away you could maybe like edit.
0: Fix it, there was a lot of editing at that time.
2: Amanda.
6: Yes.
2: Can't have it. You can't stand it. You can't handle it.
6: No, I'm normally not in a spot where I can hear your voice text.
2: Thank you.
6: I wanted to hear you, I would call you.
2: That's what I mean.
0: That's true.
2: We have the device in our hand. If you insist on it, me hearing your voice, then just hit the call button then, and then say it to me.
6: Yes.
2: If you must. Like,
6: so I don't, apparently this is not a common thing, but when I text people, I can hear their voice in my head. I know what they're saying. I know how they're saying it if it's somebody I know.
4: That's wild. You read it in your inner monologue as if it were the person
6: in their
4: sending
6: voice,
4: it.
6: Yes.
4: That's hysterical. Yes.
6: If I don't know what you sound like, then it's me. But like, that's how I write emails. That's how I communicate with people, if I know how they're going to talk and how they're going to respond.
4: Wow.
2: Okay. Well.
6: I thought everybody did this, to be honest.
4: That's so funny.
6: And then I found out that was not a common thing.
2: Yeah. Well, we're on the same page about the rudeness, though. That's all that matters.
6: Yes. Oh, okay. Absolutely. Yeah. Just text me.
2: Okay.
6: I want that usually anyway.
2: All right. Well, thank you.
6: Thank you. Have a good day.
2: All right. Bye.
4: I do feel like sometimes tone can get lost in text, and sometimes I don't have time for like a full phone conversation. So I think it's handy there.
5: Yeah.
4: But I know you guys hate them.
2: No, I'm going through all the texts here. Voice notes come with automatic dictation.
5: Yep, I end up reading them.
2: Yeah, same with voicemails. I wind up reading, because it's the same thing. If you leave me a voicemail, it's not all that common. But if you do, it's either, I guess I need to know the information. So it's my dentist harassing me, or it's my mom who just refuses. I mean, and I love my mom. She wants to leave a voicemail. She can leave a voicemail. It's fine. But she's one of the only people. But normally, I'm out and I can't hear it. So, but at least and then I can hit the thing and then read it.
5: Yep.
2: So there's that.
5: Yeah.
2: And do that.
5: That's usually what I end up doing. Rebecca
2: says, my sister sends him all day long because she knows I hate talking on the phone. Okay, so if I'm sending voice notes back and forth, guess what that is?
4: It's not a phone conversation.
2: It is.
4: You can answer in your own time.
5: It's a one-way conversation.
4: It's
5: like you have to listen to me and you can't respond.
4: I hate a phone call. Like, don't ever call me.
2: Yeah, I don't like those either, actually. But, Kim, how you doing, Kim?
7: Hi, good morning.
2: Hi, so voice notes, you say it's a podcast with your friends is what voice notes are.
7: Truly. Like, you get a voice or a memo from, like, some of your friends, and it's, like, a couple minutes long, and it really feels like they're in the room with you, you know? And I know you said earlier that, like, you get really concerned if, like, you don't know what's going to pop up because, like, that's so valid. The iPhone now, like, it will transcribe it for you. So you can click on it and you can read in advance. Like, mm-hmm. Is this something okay for the public or do I need to wait?
2: Okay. Yeah, no, but then at that point, you may as well have just texted me. But I think it has more to do with either people insist on it being their voice, which I think is egotistical, or it's that they're too lazy to type, which, I mean, really? The phone basically does the work for you if you get even close. I don't bother typing accurately anymore. I just type kind of what I'm thinking roughly, and then the phone usually gets it mostly right.
5: Yeah.
2: So, But Kim, I get it. If you like it, you like it, you know, but maybe you're an egomaniac.
7: I was going to say, truly as a Leo, I mean,
4: hell yeah.
7: I love people hearing my voice. So.
4: Same girl. Okay. Just kidding.
2: All right. Thank you, Kim. Have a good day. No, that's fine. That's good. I mean, here I am, a guy who uses my voice to make money. But I still don't know why people listen to this. But anyway, Haley, how you doing, Haley?
8: Hi, I'm doing good. How about yourself?
2: Hi, Haley. Thanks for listening. You object. It is not rude, in your opinion.
8: It is not rude at all, actually. Mm-hmm. I actually prefer it because think about it. Like, when you're, I prefer it because I don't have to commit to a phone call. And then I also don't have to type everything I want to say, and you can also hear my tone. I'm a very sarcastic person, so sometimes that doesn't really go well over text.
2: Well, and that's true. That's true.
4: Yep.
8: Yeah, so I honestly prefer it, and we just tell each other, hey, I'm going to send you a voice note because I have tea. And we're all super busy, so I could just do it on my own time.
2: Well, but the other thing, Haley, on that note, is if it's in my voice, I can't deny that I did it. You know, like if I type you tea, you know, or if I say it on the phone, and then someone's like, Fred said this, and they're like, I didn't type that. I got hacked or something. I don't know.
4: Please.
2: But if it's my voice saying, like, you know, Jason's gay, if it's my voice saying, I know.
5: Breaking news.
2: I know, but if it's my voice saying that, then there's no way to deny that I said it, you know, unless I can say it's AI, which I'm sure they're working on because it's much cheaper. But if I type
8: it. What are you telling your friends that are incriminating?
4: Right?
5: I'm always sending voice notes that just say, I'm gay.
2: It is. Don't tell anybody.
4: And that's great.
5: That's great.
2: Yeah, but he doesn't want anyone to know. Haley, thank you for your perspective. I have a great day.
8: You are so welcome. Have a fantastic day, Fred.
2: I was being sincere, though. I wanted her to have a great day. I want everyone to have a great day. Voice notes are rude. End of story.

0: 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Fred's biggest stories of the day.
1: Haley just sent me a voice note saying she was not being sarcastic. She really indeed wanted us to have a good day.
2: Okay.
1: Thank you. Very egotistical of you. The headlines, guys. There's a stay-indoor warning for 5 more states. So Americans across 5 states are being urged to stay inside as toxins fill the air. The smoke that has been all over the place. But the Midwest has dealt with it. The Mid-Atlantic has dealt with it. But now the National Weather Service issued air quality alerts for Arizona, California, Oregon, Washington, and Idaho. Wildfire smoke is expected to push pollution to unhealthy levels across large areas of the Pacific Northwest. Farther south, harmful concentrations of ground-level ozone are threatening communities around Phoenix, Tucson, and Southern California. Smoke alerts across Oregon, Washington, and Idaho will remain in effect through today, with some areas facing potentially hazardous conditions. We're worried about that. Worried about eggs in the south, I believe. There was an egg recall, I think it was in Texas. No one who can hear us, at least who's forced to hear us on their radios, was affected by it. But let me make sure. I'm going to double check this. I'm going to make double check. Millions of eggs, more than 1 million eggs have been pulled from store shelves in 6 states across fears that they may be contaminated with a potentially deadly bacteria. Texas, Oklahoma, Arkansas, Louisiana, New Mexico, and Mississippi. So if you know anybody there, tell them to watch out for the eggs.
3: What the hell?
1: Yeah. And hey, guys, I'm not done with the health update for today. The FDA has identified a new cyclospora outbreak, but they don't know what's causing it. So federal health officials say that they have found a new outbreak of the bomb diarrhea thing, but they don't yet know what food caused him. That's what's called, medically, the bomb diarrhea thing.
2: Not bomb in a good way.
1: No, like actually dropping bombs. The FDA announced that the discovery yesterday, they've yet to trace it back. They don't know where it has come from. There's an active investigation going on. It's the latest of several cyclospora probes nationwide, including one tied to Taylor Farms iceberg lettuce, blamed for thousands of illnesses. Another outbreak has produced at least 10 cases, while a third has ended but is still under review. Over 1,600 confirmed cases since May 1st. It is July 24th, and today we thank first responders. And I guess convenience stores across the country are celebrating it as 24/7 day. The stores are recognizing first responders, emergency dispatchers, medical personnel, and Red Cross volunteers for their around-the-clock service to communities by offering freebies, like some places free coffee, fountain drinks, select snacks to eligible first responders and American Red Cross volunteers as a small token of appreciation for protecting us 24/7. So tell Javi, your firefighter husband, to go get him some free, whatever it is.
4: Go all the places.
3: Yes.
1: Yeah.
4: He's at the firehouse today, so I say bring the boys.
1: Yes.
4: Go around town.
1: Bring one to the next.
4: Justin and I will go help.
2: I'll show my respect.
4: Yes, I love that.
1: Yeah? You're going to deliver?
2: Yeah, yes, I will deliver.
4: Okay. Yes. Mm-hmm.
1: What a guy.
4: Thank you for deliver. Your story. Thank you.
1: My single aunt used to do that when she lived in San Francisco. She would just go buy a bunch of, every now and again, she'd go buy dinner for the firehouse and drop it off.
2: Genius.
1: Yeah, well. Well, but I think that, I think there was a plan. I think it was here's some dinner and then if and some dessert.
2: It was mutually beneficial.
1: If you're interested.
2: Yeah.
4: Fireman booty.
1: These are ladies, just watch out because there are ladies stopping by the firehouse if they're, a little bit entrepreneurial.
4: Oh, I'm very aware. The ladies who request a tour, I'm very aware. Two ladies in the room, but the ladies in the city.
1: They've been calling Hobby's Firehouse for months now trying to arrange a tour.
4: Jason won't stop.
2: His phone is
4: ringing off the hook.
1: And the reason that it's nefarious is because he could just ask you.
4: Right.
1: But no.
4: I could bring you.
1: He's calling the general number to the front desk.
4: I'm hardly sure.
1: But 24/7 Day is organized by the National Association of Convenience Stores through its Serve Up Thanks initiative. And so if you're a first responder, thank you, of course. We love you. And then go get something for free. There's a leopard that escaped at the South Carolina Zoo. And they found it, but that's a little scary, I think, if you're there. A monkey escapes, that's one thing. But a leopard named Irina. The Greenville Zoo in South Carolina dished on social media that Irina, a 4-year-old leopard, left her enclosure yesterday morning and was loose within the zoo grounds. The situation forced the zoo to shut down for the day, which is probably a good idea. The good news is that she was found tranquilized and put back in her space after her escape. with a blowgun.
2: Oh.
1: I don't know if that's. I don't know if it was a blowgun.
2: Oh.
1: They didn't bring me in because as a lot of people know, I'm very, very accurate with a blowgun.
3: I could have gotten her without the blowgun.
1: Yeah, but then the problem is my toxic trait is I believe I could have too. I believe it. They could have been like they could have called the Fred Kalen Animal Whisperer Association, and we would have just come in and been like, "Hello, kitty, kitty, come here," and then the kitty would have come. Right, we would exactly
3: grab her by the neck like her mom did,
1: roll over and then pet on the belly, and then before long, she's back in her enclosure, and nothing happened. But instead, we had to do that. And I don't know if this is on purpose or if this was, I have to think this was planned ahead, but Taco Bell has launched a new veggie-free menu item.
2: Yes.
1: We're not messing around with lettuce. And before the bomb diarrhea thing, I took the lettuce off of most Taco Bell stuff. The only way you can eat Taco Bell lettuce or really any of it, of the produce, is if you are in, if you are committed to eating in the restaurant, which is a big commitment.
2: Yeah, no, never.
1: I mean, because that means you're being spotted eating it. You know what I mean?
3: Which, that's another level of, like, I don't know.
1: But unless you're going to eat it almost instantly, you can't get the lettuce because the lettuce gets weird. And I love that, like, the regular just shell tacos, you got to eat those right away.
2: Oh, yeah.
1: They can't sit there for any period. They get soggy.
2: No, you got to drive through the drive, like I do, drive through the drive-thru, get your food, and then skirt in a parking spot and eat there.
3: Mm.
1: And then find little shards of cheese for the next 8 weeks.
2: Yes.
1: Yeah. But I don't know if this is because of the lettuce, but they have launched a $3 melty pepper jack steak burrito with no veggies. Limited time offer. It has marinated steak, I can say that, melted three cheese blend, pepper jack sauce, seasoned rice, and sour cream, and not a single vegetable in sight.
2: Hell yeah.
1: I gotta think that they had already had this on the rollout, you know, because I don't think at Taco Bell they're just willy-nilly coming up with stuff.
2: Yeah.
1: But Taco Bell
3: feels
1: is
3: like it sometimes.
1: Taco Bell is that math equation. Remember in high school when it was like, if you have three pair of shorts and two shirts and four hats and eight belts, how many outfits can you make? That's what Taco Bell is. It's, we have 17 ingredients in the store at all times. What can we, how do we melt it? How do we press it?
2: Yes.
1: How do we roll it? What different combinations of the same thing can we put together to make food? They're not introducing, think about it. Every menu item has some form of the same ingredient. It's brilliant.
2: Oh yeah, and it hits every time.
1: Exactly.
3: I need you guys to do your part and go support them.
2: Oh, don't you worry, girl.
3: Okay.
1: Yeah, but anyway, no veggies in sight. It's National Tequila Day as well, National Cousins Day, National Amelia Earhart Day, Paulina.
4: That's my day.
1: It's your girl.
4: Yes, free her, find her, everything.
1: Yeah. Didn't we determine she would be like 190 now?
4: We did, yeah. And that's not impossible.
1: You believe she's still alive.
4: Yeah.
1: The problem it's might not. Be is she may have, let's say she did survive a plane crash.
4: Uh-huh.
1: How old, one more time here. How old would
4: Also, I saw a TikTok recently that basically this happened because of a man. I'm not surprised, but like a man was her downfall, and I hate this.
3: Did you know
4: her.
3: There was a man up there with her? Because I didn't.
1: Yeah, there was. Her navigator was a dude. So they're blaming it on him now.
4: As we should. What's wrong with that?
2: Navigator.
4: Right.
1: Okay, she was born in 1897. So that would make her 130?
4: 1897.
1: 129?
4: That's right.
1: Yeah.
4: Don't never say never.
1: She'd be 129.
3: I'm saying never.
1: That would be two amazing feats, wouldn't it? If she were alive and 100 and somehow on an island and lived to be 129.
2: Wow.
1: So that's impressive. It's National Thermal Engineer Day today as well, which is extremely specific. So there. Let's do the Entertainment Report vlogs and a new Waiting by the Phone next. It's the Fred Show, and it's Friday. Glad you're here.

0: Kalen's Entertainment Report is on The Fred Show.
1: All right, so if you heard those rumors that Gracie Abrams' new song, Death Wish, off her latest album, Daughter from Hell, is about Taylor Swift, Aaron Dessner is setting the record straight because a lot of people thought that. And they've expressed surprise about this song. I think the lyrics that they thought were inspired by it. And I used to pretend that it didn't feel evil. Your light of a million suns burns through people. And they thought that that was about Taylor, even though she had just attended the wedding. I'm pretty sure we saw her at the wedding, didn't we? Dressed up for that. And Aaron says, that's just rumors. Like, she and Taylor Swift are good. That song is not about her. I don't know why we thought that. Do you know any more about this, Jason? Like, why people thought this other than the lyrics?
2: No.
1: They just thought it was about her friendship with her, but he's saying that is not true, and people are obviously taking something and running with it. But yeah, she was at her wedding, so I don't think there's drama there. But Aaron Dessner, I think, and I'm calling this now, I think he's going to be up there with, like, Max Martin. He is he has his own band, but he's produced so many amazing albums lately, and he has his own studio. I just feel like he's going to have as many hits as Max eventually. But, yeah, shout out to Aaron Dessner. Also worked on Noah Kahan. I mean, the list goes on and on. So there you go. I wish Kiki was here for this because Beyonce's dad, Matthew Knowles, announced previously unreleased Destiny's Child remixes will drop within the next 30 days. There will be dance mixes and collaborations with guest rappers like Missy Elliott. This marks the first new Destiny's Child songs, material, whatever you want to call it, since their final album in 2004, I'm old, over 22 years ago. This coincides with the 25-year anniversary of their breakthrough album, The Writings on the Wall. So we are getting new Destiny's Child within kind the of. Next 30 days. Kind of. I know. Well, you know, hey, I'm trying to look at the bright side.
2: I know, and the whole internet was like, new Destiny's Child is coming, like when the rumor started, and now it's like, oh, it's just remixes.
1: Yeah. Well, maybe... I don't know. I was trying to find the silver lining.
3: It's not quite, it's not the same.
1: Okay. Well, it'll be fun. We're going to dance anyways. Johnny Depp gave Comic-Con a little costume moment. He popped out as Ebenezer Scrooge. In his full outfit, he greeted the crowd with a humbug, obviously, and he is playing Ebenezer Scrooge, if you did not know, and he was in, like, the full Victorian garb, which Jason loves, top hat, long coat, fingerless gloves,
2: he
1: and a cane.
2: Crazy, like, unrecognizable.
1: Yeah. Yeah, he did. And he stayed in character, which Fred would have loved the entire time. He was staring down people in the crowd. He was muttering things that under his breath. He eventually started retreating indoors without coughing up a penny. Classic Scrooge. But yeah, he is promoting Ebenezer, A Christmas Carol, the latest adaptation of Charles Dickens' holiday classic. The movie is set for November 13th release, marking his first major Hollywood role since, I didn't even know he did this. 2023, Jean Dubarry. I never heard about that. I don't know. But
3: hey, look, if you're into the role and you commit to the bit, then I respect it, I guess. But sometimes I'm like, okay, because you don't know the number of times that I've had to do stuff where I've been like behind the scenes, and then we don't have to be in character right now, you know. But we're still. I can remember one time I had to work at a Renaissance fair, we were promoting it. You
1: write
3: know?
1: A book, please.
3: It was like, you know, I think it was in the Carolinas somewhere, and it was like when we were there, and it was Renaissance Fair. Fred, will you go out there and, you know, do commercials for it and like show up? And then I was like a guest of the king or something in the jousting show.
1: Okay.
3: You know, have you been to one of these
2: Renaissance Fair? It kind of sounds like medieval times, though.
3: Kind of. And then they have like a show, and then I was like the guest of the king.
2: Ooh.
3: Yeah, it's like whatever. So then I'm like backstage beforehand, and the king is like, I am the king. You know, nice to meet you, my servant or whatever. And I'm like, all right, Bruce, like, that's cool. You know, like, we're not doing it right now. Oh. What do you mean? I'm like, but we're not, like, we're back here. There's a water cooler and, like, you know, there's a vending machine. Like, we're good. Like, what's your name, man? Like, my name is Bruce. Nice to meet you. What do you do during the week? A plumber or something? I don't know what you mean. I am the king of the land of the Renaissance. I'm like, all right. all right, we're gonna do that. So.
1: My favorite South Park episode ever is they go to like a theme park that's like a, you know, an old timey thing, and then there's an emergency, but like the people working there won't get out of character. So they're like, "What do you mean a phone? I don't know what this invention." Yeah, and they're like, exactly. "Call 911," and they won't get out of character, and it's hysterical. But yeah, he was locked in the whole time, and I actually am excited to see this, but it's weird that he's doing that in the summer. I just feel like let's chill for a minute. I also have a story about Love Actually coming out. Let's all chill. We need to live in the moment. The moment is now. Okay, I'm not thinking about November, but he is apparently. He's playing Scrooge. Paulina, are we going live?
4: We are so live, baby.
1: We are so live. We are so local. 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
3: All right. Here's my question. Because this woman has gone viral for this, and I think she's being really hard on folks, but maybe there is an age limit to this. But there's a lady named Katie, and she has gone viral, and the New York Post is reporting about this. She's ready to find love and settle down, but she has a list of things that are important to her, which I think everyone has a list of priorities when they're looking for a romantic partner, and that's fair. But this is what she says. I'm at the point in my life where I've been renting for a while, and I'm actively on the search to buy a home. Ideally, I would want to find a person, the person I'm dating, to be at that same stage. However, she has a caveat. If a guy doesn't have his own place, I'm not dealing with him. I'm not dealing with a man who has a roommate either. It's a heavy no for me because I need you to be on your own fully. I need to see it. So Reddit, TikTok, Instagram, they've all addressed this. And my question to you is, at what point would you judge a man? And I feel like men are the ones who would be judged for this because women have roommates all the time. Mm-hmm. But even as a woman, like, is there a point at which you would judge someone for having a roommate? Because I might argue to a certain point, if a guy has a roommate, then maybe that's the financially responsible way to get to the point to where he can have the money saved. If he's splitting expenses, maybe the point of the roommate is to pay off college debt or loans or whatever in an effort to have money to be able to do this. Now, but if you're 30 with a roommate, of 35, and I don't know what the number is, then is that judge-worthy? At some point, it's like, you're 35 years old with a roommate, you're not serious. Like, you can't bring people home necessarily, right? You bring somebody home and, like, there's your roommate with his... you know, ding-a-ling hanging out, making, you know, ramen. Mac and cheese, right, or whatever, at 2 in the morning when, you know what I mean?
1: Yeah.
3: Like, we're sharing a bathroom. So I'm just curious, like, 855-591-1035, you can call and text the same number. I'm curious if there is a point at which a roommate is unattractive or intolerable.
4: That's a good question. See, I've been someone's roommate, my mother's, for years until I got married. Like, I literally lived at home. Well, I mean, I've moved around, right? I had like an apartment here and there, but I always went back. Age because or that I would get like kicked out or it would be unattractive. Thing like, I mean, yeah, like financially, I could have got my own place.

0: And he actually lived at home too. And he was 30. He was 30 when I met him.
1: Oh, he did?
0: Yeah. Okay. Yeah. My husband lived at home forever. Like, he never left his house. But it wasn't like unattractive to me. Also, because I was like, well, he's got a big boy job, right? He was a fireman before that. He was a police officer. So he like always had his ish together much more than I did. So I never judged him. Now, if we're roommating and we're like, you know, maybe working a little part-time job at 35, not really having our life together, maybe the credit score is really low, you know what I mean? Cars we possess, then we have issues, you know? Like, well, I would look at that more.
2: I would say this is
1: life went down real fast.
2: It's a number of things to address.
0: Homie is down bad. Homie's
1: down at the door.
2: Criminal record, you know, can't get within 100 feet of a school, you know, that's, it's not good.
0: Drug dealers looking for you. They're looking for you. They want their money. Yeah.
1: I hate that.
2: Those are all things that...
0: I mean, true story, but who's talking? Not me.
2: It's not you. The same category. Yeah, the guy with the roommate usually has all those other issues, too.
0: I'm
3: not the repossessed car.
2: Wow, that was an oddly specific example of somebody with a roommate.
1: Yeah, I don't know. I used to just be in things for just love, you know? And I used to think, like, I don't understand why finances are such a big issue, but, like, they really are. And I just can't go through that ever again. So I might have some questions. Now, if it was like two dudes who bought a really sick place, I wouldn't really care about that, you know?
4: Huh? Really?
1: Just because they loved each other.
0: I don't know.
2: I feel like if you have a roommate, I feel like it's somewhat situational. Like if you have a roommate and you're also broke, but you have a job... and you're making good money or decent money, then I guess I would argue you're not serious about not having a roommate ever. You know what I mean? You know what I mean? Like, it's situational. Like, if you're broke by your own choosing and you have a roommate, then are you ever really going to be independent? If you have a roommate because you can't afford to live where you want to live because you're just getting started, but you're saving and you're working towards it, well, then I would say that's a good use of a roommate. But to her point, like, if you're a certain age, I don't know what that age is. I don't want to say one and trigger people. But, like, if you're of a certain age and then you're also broke and you also have a lot of debt. Sorry, Jason. And
3: right, just at me next time.
0: But, the whole thing is about...
2: But, like, you're living a relatively efficient life because you're...
3: Man. Yeah.
2: I guess, you know what I mean? Like, I think there are different scenarios where, like, get it. Like, if you have a roommate and you're also... you're spending on all kinds of other things and you're living some kind of
1: gambling
2: lifestyle you can't afford or whatever.
1: Yes,
2: well, then I would
1: car.
2: Say, well, you're never... Then I don't... Then I, that's more of a... That's less about the roommate and more about the kind of life that you're trying to live. Then I would wonder, how are you ever going to get out from under that? Like, are you serious about standing on your own? Right? Yeah. That's valid.
3: Yeah, for sure. I look at it from, like, another side of it where it's like, okay, say I didn't live with Mike anymore, right? And now all of a sudden I have never lived on my own. Like, I would look at that as, like, unattractive because I'd be like... I don't know how to, like, I would be...
0: Care for yourself?
3: Right, yeah. Like, I'd be 30 whatever, 40 whatever, yeah. And, like, I don't know how to be by myself or live on my own or have my own place or, like, whatever.
0: But
3: so if I
0: do
3: was,
0: it. You're capable is the point.
3: I mean, I'd have no choice but to figure it out. But, like, if I'm a, you know, another person looking to date me, I'd be like, whoa, red flag. Like, you've never been alone? Like, that's weird.
2: Or, like, do you have no desire to have your own place? Like, do you have no desire... Or are you capable of being alone? Would be another question that I would ask. Which I guess if you're going from
1: no, he's
3: therapy.
1: Not.
3: Yeah.
2: Well, hey Nelly, how you doing? Good morning.
5: Good morning.
2: Hi, so a roommate with a man at what age would be a turnoff?
5: I would say anything after college, like it would be unacceptable to have a roommate.
2: Okay.
1: Oh, I'm out.
2: Now, as a guy or a girl, or like how does it matter?
5: I would say both, because at that point you should be on your own and finance, you know, moving into financial stability. So, I mean, I've been on my own since I was 21. So to me personally, that would be a total turnoff if you had a roommate and you're like in your late 20s to early 30s, then you're not really, that's a red flag.
2: Yeah, because I guess then if you're looking to be married or partnered, then you'd have to move out of your roommate's house and then right into my house. So we move in together. So, and then, like, I guess the courtship would be always with the roommate around. Like, you know, if we're going to stay at my house, then then I guess, you know, homeboy's going to be there and we're sharing bathrooms maybe, or, you know, it's not the most, I guess, the most attractive thing. But, or if the person has to go to your house all the time for privacy, then it's like, well, what are we doing?
1: But I had like student loans out of college, you know, I don't know.
2: I think college, I think you should get a grace period out of college, yeah, but I do think there's a certain point where, well, yeah, but.
5: maybe a slight grace period while you're getting like on some type of payment plan. But at that point, you should be able to get a decent job so that you're starting to pay those student loans and, you know, show responsibility that you're able to be on your own.
2: Yeah, no, I think so. Thank you, Nellie. Have a good day. Mm-hmm.
5: You too, thanks.
2: I also, maybe it's an antiquated sort of male-female gender role thing, but is there any part of you still innately as a woman, as women, that see a guy standing on his own as someone who could take care of you? Not that you need to be taken care of.
1: I do.
2: But like, isn't there something about, and maybe it's an unfair gender stereotype now, but like as a guy, the fact that I live alone, have my own place, have my own thing, pay my own bills, mom's not coming over doing laundry, I'm not, you know what I mean? Like, doesn't that say something about my ability to live a life with you,
1: mm-hmm.
2: where I'm not going from mom's house to your house? Because that almost seems like I'm just finding another woman to take care of me.
1: Ooh.
3: Yeah. My life.
1: Yeah, you and I.
2: Well, you know what? That's why you've been with somebody for 15 years. You don't have to worry about it.
1: It's working, honey.
2: Yeah, it's all good. It's all good. And I can see that you're saving all those gold chains you've been coming in with.
3: Yes.
2: There are signs that somebody paid your bills. Yeah. It's Gucci and Prada. Wake up.
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14: Coach Steven Jackson and the DMV Trilogy face off against two-time MVP Michael Beasley and the defending champion Miami 305 in a must-win game for both teams. 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
11: I just need one Disney producer to be driving somewhere in for one day and go, that dude's voice.
12: Yeah.
11: He should be
12: a turtle.
11: The voice of a turtle.
12: Yeah.
13: The Fred Show is on.
11: It's Friday, July 24th. Good morning. The Fred Show is on. Did I mention it's Friday? Very exciting. Yes. The excitement is permeating through the speakers. Hi, Caitlin.
12: Hello.
11: Hi, Jason Brown.
14: Hi.
11: Hello, Paulina.
15: Hey.
11: Kiki's out today. Shelly with $1,950 in the showdown. That's coming up in about 20 minutes. You can win to start the weekend. Waiting by the phone, blogs and the entertainment reporter coming up, and we're commercial free. A few texts about the insensitivity of people of a certain age having a roommate. We were just talking about that. I want to remind you all, because apparently some people missed the first part of it, where I said that I was quoting a story about a woman who's gone viral for saying that. We didn't say that. Mm-hmm. So the point, that was the point of the was a debate. And so we were looking for people to share their opinions one way or the other. Some people are saying, I wouldn't date someone with a roommate at a certain age. Other people are saying, have you looked at the price of gas and the price of a sandwich?
14: Yeah.
11: And, you know, so you make $100,000 and it's some not enough. And this one example that someone's citing. So if you go to my Instagram, Fred on Air, and you go to my story, the link is there. You can read the story. Not an original thought. I don't know the answer. I was curious what people thought. That's why I asked the question, because it's an open debate. So it was, you guys are so insensitive. Well, yeah, sometimes probably, but not here, because I was wondering what you thought, which is why I asked the question. Which is what most things that we do are asking.
12: That's how it works.
11: Right.
15: Yeah, they talk about it.
13: Yeah,
15: you
13: know, they talk better than they type.
15: They talk about it.
13: These are the radio blogs on The Fred Show.
11: If you'd like to pick it outside the station, I will make the signs. And I'll call them. I will alert the media. Myself.
12: Right. We are the media.
16: I want to live with my friends and their kids in a community. So I have no judgment.
17: And they would love that.
16: Yeah.
17: And village home.
11: I think all the time there would be signs if I ever moved in with someone. Like I would love to meet someone who makes any amount of money that could contribute to my life. Like,
17: you
11: honestly
17: make any money.
11: Like, if I met someone who I wanted to live with and who wanted to deal with me, which is really more the challenge, and they moved into my home and they were able to contribute anything, like, oh my gosh, I'd feel like it was free. You know, because I'm what am I, 40 something years old? I've lived alone my entire life, basically, 18 years old on.
12: Wow.
11: And so it is a little weird to think about someone else living with me, but I've also had to pay for everything myself. So I think sometimes, like, okay, so I can sustain a life. So if I met someone, I could probably sustain their life because they could move into my house, or we could move into a similarly priced, you know, arrangement. And then, so I can handle that and I could feed the person, you know? So like your money could be like gold chains. You know what I mean? Like bust out. Watch it, like, just bling bling every time I come around the city, you know.
12: Yes.
11: Like, I don't even know what I mean we would maybe even get like the organic eggs now.
14: Wow.
11: As opposed to just the whatever ones I'm getting.
14: Farm fresh,
11: right?
16: It's expensive to be single.
11: Maybe we get some chickens even. No. With real eggs. It's expensive to be single, but I've never known any other way.
12: Yeah.
11: So I think about it, like, imagine if I met someone who was all successful. I mean, I'd be a kept man. I'd be Jason.
14: Yeah.
11: I just, you
14: tell
11: know.
14: Tell Mike all of that. I hope he's listening right now.
11: Here's the thing I will say, and I love Mike, and you know I love Mike, but like, I see the things that you do. You do a lot of things.
14: Oh.
11: Not only professionally, but I know you do a lot of things in that household. And there's a price that comes with that. Because, and the reason that I know that it makes an impact on his life is because of how he acts when you're gone. And the reason I know this is because my dad is the yeah. same way. I love my dad to death. But he has no idea what to do when my mom is gone. So what's the price for that?
14: Right, yes. There's
11: millions
14: a price
11: of dollars.
14: Yes.
11: Yeah. You guys should be getting paid a salary to run the lives of two people. So what is that worth to you?
14: Right, exactly. Period.
11: You Thank that? You. That's the question. So no, I want to be clear that we were asking for the discourse. It was not, hey, everybody who's above the age of 25 with a roommate, you're a loser.
14: Right.
11: That's going to wind up on Reddit later. And I didn't even say that. All right, let's do it. Jason Brown's got a blog. Our audio journals, like we're writing in our diaries. Go ahead.
14: Yes, thank you, dear blog. So up until this point in my life, I feel like I've had a uniform of clothing my day to day. It's jeans, it's a t-shirt, it's some form of sneakers, and that is what I wear all the time, minus the sneakers. You've made fun of me in the past because I do wear jeans in the house. Yes, like
16: That's
14: when I come home for the day, I normally just keep on my outfit that I've had on all day and continue about my day.
11: Now, the jeans come on. The jeans are not to be worn in the home.
14: Yes. So I think you guys have finally...
11: Or on a plane, if you can help it.
14: I do wear jeans.
11: Well, but for an extended period of time. Like, I mean, for a couple of hours, fine.
14: Yeah.
11: But, like, I saw somebody on the Tahiti flight that was 10 hours long, and the guy's hopping on in jeans and a button down. I'm like, first of all, do you know where we're going?
14: Right.
11: Are you aware of, do you know where this airplane's going?
14: Right. Like, do you have a business meeting? Like,
11: right,
14: what's
11: right,
14: happening?
11: Exactly. And
14: okay.
11: But then it's like, you're going to, for 10 hours, we're going to do that?
14: Yeah, I guess for that, I'd want to be comfy. But yeah, for short flights, I'm usually in jeans. Okay. But anyway, now in my big age, I think, I don't know if it's, I've gotten comfortable. I don't know if I've just given up. I don't know what is going on. But last weekend, we were working out in the yard, and then we had to run errands, and then we decided to get food. And I was like, OMG, I'm about to walk into this restaurant in dirty gym shorts, a shirt with a hole in it, and just like my amazing Polish grandpa would have loved, white socks with slip-on shoes. Okay.
16: Oh, yeah. That was his uniform. Yeah, he buried him
14: yes,
16: like that.
14: Yes, yeah. That is what he wore every single day. Mm-hmm. And here I go walking into this restaurant. And of course, I feel like everyone's looking at me because I look like crazy. Like, I look crazy and dirty. But I'm like, wait, maybe I've just given up in life. I don't know, because now I have like an at-home outfit. I know you said before, Fred, like you come home and you get into a completely different outfit.
11: Yeah, I have at home. I have an at-home outfit.
16: That's correct.
11: It rotates.
14: Yeah.
11: And it's like a very overwashed shirt that's like, yes, you know, it basically has holes in it.
16: Yeah.
14: Yes.
11: And like workout shorts of some kind. Yeah. That's the at home. And I have a couple different versions of it. But see, I'll go down and get the mail or go get a package or I'll walk and get a sandwich in this outfit.
16: Uh-huh.
11: A variation of it. Because there's the home. I don't go outside of the home in the home outfit. Because I wouldn't like want to sit somewhere and then the same clothes in the bed.
14: Okay.
11: Like, that wouldn't happen.
16: Ooh.
11: But there are people that would argue I shouldn't leave the house like this. I should care about being more presentable. I don't care.
14: Yeah, and I think I'm reaching that now, and I'm like masking it in my head like, oh, I'm entering my athleisure era. Like, no, I'm just giving up. Is like,
16: took you long enough. Welcome. The people at my CVS near my home have seen me in my worst. You know, like, I'm no bra.
14: Bless the pharmacy workers, because they truly,
16: like,
14: yes, they
16: old
14: see
16: old shorts, like slides, just no makeup. And I should probably start looking presentable, but it's very difficult to do.
11: Should we make a rule for society? Because that's what we can do here with the power of 13 listeners.
14: Mm. Yeah.
11: Within a mile of your home, you don't have to, or maybe should we say 3 miles? Like, what should,
14: because
11: it depends where you
16: work
11: live.
16: In the morning.
11: Right. Like, but I will say the way that I, like, hour. If I don't shower and I don't, like, maybe shave and trim the beard a little bit, or like, you know, clean up the neckline. If I don't do a little something, if I come in here like completely right out of bed, then it would be an even less professional, even less. And the level of polish here is very low, mm-hmm. but it would be even like I have to kind of try to clean up to come to work, because, like, again, I've worked from home before, and like day one, I'm gonna get out, I'm gonna treat this like every other day, mm-hmm. and I'm gonna get up and take a shower and shave and put clothes on, and then I'm gonna sit down at my little desk and do our radio show. And by the third day, I'm still wearing my pajamas. Yeah. And I can tell you that there's like a mental attitude that comes with that. Like there's something that comes with trying versus not. I will say that.
14: Yeah, I do think it makes you feel, I don't know, like I'm a creature of habit. So it makes you feel like you're more in a routine. And I feel like more and more I'm like getting out of that. I don't know if that's good or bad, but that's what
11: I think it speaks to early onset depression. And
16: I go to dive bars in pajamas now. Like we're at that level. Okay. It's a little bit scary. And I have a friend who will do it with me, but like we'll be in full blown Adam Sandler sweats and we go drinking and it's the most fun.
11: The footy pajamas are weird when I see you in the bar like that.
16: Really?
11: That's strange to me.
16: They have slides.
11: Well, they have Muppets all over it, which was very, I know it was on trend with the FIFA halftime show that you were so passionate about. So it makes a lot of sense.
16: Well, it was yours. You ordered it. It didn't fit because you love the Muppets.
11: Exactly. No, I got an XL and it didn't fit me. It's awfully big on you. A little roomy, but two people could get it in. Maybe that's what you're going for. But I thought that was weird when I saw you the other day. That was supposed to be for at home, waiting by the phone.

0: ever been left waiting by the phone? It's the Fred Show.
1: Hi, Carrie. Good morning. Welcome to the show. How are you?
2: I'm good. How are you guys doing?
1: We're doing all right. What's going on with this guy, Mike? I mean, you say you're good, but... And people say that. They're like, I'm so good. You're good, but you're being ghosted. I want to know how you met Mike. I want to know about any dates that you've been on. And then I want to know where things stand now.
2: Okay. Well, thank you for putting me in my place. You're right. I'm not really all that good. I met Mike at an airport. We were waiting for our flights. And, you know, he was on business. And I was going to see my friend from college. And I thought he was really cute, and I really enjoyed talking to him. So, you know, I gave him my number, and we had dinner about, I'd say, like a week later. And, you know, he was a little more distant at the dinner than he was at the airport and on text. Like, via text, he was talking away and at the airport. But, like, dinner, he was way more distant. But at the end of the night, we just, like, hugged and... I've tried calling him. He told me he was going to call me. He hasn't. I tried calling him. I tried texting him, and he hasn't responded at all. So,
1: okay. All right. So you met in the airport, and, like, the chemistry was there, obviously, and you met wild. So you saw what he looked like for real, and he saw you, and you exchanged numbers. And so you're thinking this is going someplace only for him to get kind of cold on the date. And that's weird because, again, it wasn't like you met for the first time in person. I mean, you kind of already... You were known quantities to one another, right? Like, you knew each other.
2: Yeah, it's not like I catfished him. And every scenario is going on in my head. I have no idea what happened. So.
1: Okay. All right. Well, Carrie, let's call Mike in just a second. Going to play a song, come back. We'll call Mike. You'll be on the phone. We're going to ask some questions. At some point, you're welcome to jump in. And the hope is that we can straighten this out and set you guys up on another date and pay for it, all right?
2: Okay. Thanks.
1: Let's find out what's going on. Part two of Waiting by the Phone right after this song. Raven Lynae back in 3 minutes. You've got to hear this. It's the Fred Show.

0: Raven Lene, the Fred Show is on the Entertainment Report at $1,950 in the Showbiz Shelley Showdown. Both are next. Hey, Carrie.
1: Yes.
0: Let's call Mike. You guys met at the airport. You guys, you were going different places. You were traveling for something. He was traveling for work, and you got to talking. You exchanged numbers. You wound up going out for dinner, except things kind of changed at dinner. You felt like there was, you know, the high chemistry and then flirty texting and all this stuff. And then you meet for dinner and he's a little bit more distant, and now you can't get a hold of him at all. And you want to know what happened.
1: Yeah, definitely.
0: All right, let's call Mike now. Good luck, Carrie.
1: Thanks.
2: Hello?
0: Hi, this is Mike.
2: Yes, may I ask who's calling?
0: Hey, Mike, good morning. My name is Fred. I'm calling from the Fred Show, the morning radio show, and I have to tell you that we are on the radio right now, and I would need your permission to continue with the call. Can we chat for just a second on the air? Would you mind?
2: Yeah, that's cool.
0: Thank you very much. We're calling on behalf of a woman who reached out to us. Her name is Carrie. I guess you met at the airport and recently went out on a date. Do you remember Carrie?
2: Yeah.
0: Okay. Yeah. Yeah. All right. So she just talked to us and described how you met and that you were going one place and she was going the other, but you exchanged numbers and then you went on a date, she says. She admits that you were a little bit distant on the date and that now she can't get a hold of you at all and she thinks that you're ghosting her and she'd like an explanation. She'd like to know why.
2: It was a little complicated.
0: Okay. Well, we've got time.
2: So, you know, she invited me out and then there was another couple there and I didn't know that it was going to be a double date
0: we can't just breeze over that. Okay, so she says I want to go out with you and here's where we're going. You agree to that.
2: Yeah.
0: You're like all good and then you show up to see her and there are other people there, like another. So it's a double date that you didn't know about.
2: Yeah, exactly. So yeah, it was a little awkward, but you know,
0: so she brought some friends on the date. Like that's kind of weird. That's kind of a weird thing.
2: Something like
0: that. You didn't know that. All right. So then, what happens next?
2: Yeah, I mean, so we ate dinner. I was a good sport about it, and you know, at some point, they said they had a hotel room for the evening, so we went back there and
0: It's so casual about this. So hold on.
3: You did it?
0: Okay. So you
3: sorry.
0: So there's a double date now that you didn't know about. And so you're just sitting there going with this, and then at the end of this they say we have a hotel room and then you go there?
2: Yeah. And, I mean they asked and Carrie immediately accepted, so at this point, you know, I just kind of asked what happened, and the other couple seemed confused, like they didn't understand why I didn't understand. And
0: so you get to this hotel room, and then you realize this isn't like supposed to be some kind of a double
4: activity.
0: Right. This is supposed to be some kind of. And then at that point, were you like, oh, okay? Well, did you go through with it?
2: I just straight up asked Carrie for an explanation. She said that she and that couple, they used to play together when she was in another relationship, and they only get together as a couple, so she needed a partner. And
3: why did you go and then ask?
0: Yeah, I mean, what did you think? This is not on you, but I'm just curious.
2: Yeah, I've never done something like that before, so
0: you
2: know, I
0: didn't know. Jenga? Like, did you think? When a couple says, I have a hotel room, would you like to come back? I mean, I'll be honest, I would be curious as well, but I wouldn't be curious about what we're going to do. I guess I'd be curious about how it works after. Like, I think I know that we're not going back to watch pay-per-view. Like, you know?
4: Well,
0: I mean,
4: maybe.
0: Make a pay-per-view, right. But yeah. So you get there, and what did you want to, like, see the inside of the room or something? Like, I mean, you had to know what this was about.
2: I mean, yeah, definitely got the hint eventually, and then, you know, I just kind of rolled out.
0: Okay, let me bring Carrie into this. He's awfully chill about this. Carrie, you were looking for a fourth for a predetermined dynamic, but you didn't tell him this ahead of time. Carrie,
5: make some noise. She's there right now.
1: I'm sorry. My phone was on mute because I'm just appalled.
0: Wait, you're appalled? We're appalled.
1: What guy wouldn't want to do this? What guy wouldn't want to do this? He's acting crazy. We missed out on a ton of fun. I mean, thanks to him.
0: Sounded like you could find the fun. But you can't. Why is he crazy? Like, not everybody is comfortable with that. I mean, he barely knew you. He didn't know these people at all. He had no idea what he was getting.
1: On.
0: At least you could Carrie.
1: He's way too stuffy for me. Like,
0: well, that may be. But Carrie, the least you could do is let this guy know what he's getting into. You didn't tell him about a double date, and you certainly didn't tell him about a swinger situation.
1: What I was into, he wasn't connecting the dots. I'm sorry.
0: I mean, I think there are probably swingers listening right now going, that's not how this works. Like, don't you normally either tell the person what we're up to or, like, you guys start something and then integrate into something? I mean, I don't know. I'm no prude, but if I went on a first date and I'd never seen these people before and then it's let's go back to the hotel. I mean, you're assuming that he's attracted to these people, Carrie. Like, it's not just like, it's not just one size fits all.
1: Was he?
0: I don't know, Mike. Were they good looking people?
3: Girl.
1: Yes, they were.
0: Mike? Oh. Hello?
2: Hey, yeah, what's up, guys?
0: Where did you?
2: I'm just weirded out.
0: Where
2: I'm
0: did
2: just
0: you
2: weirded
0: go?
2: Out by this whole thing.
0: Did you go make a sandwich? I don't know what's going on.
2: I went back to my happy place.
0: Were they good looking people? These people.
2: I mean, they're all right, but I'm not. You know, I'm not trying to see the dude's balls or anything.
3: Hook up on the first night. He hasn't even kissed you yet. You're asking him for a group activity. You're asking him to lie with the same gender, which we don't even know if he does. You're asking for a lot.
0: I think, Carrie, you're asking for more than you think you're asking for, Carrie. I think this is a...
1: yes. It worked perfectly fine in all my other relationships. Okay. I don't know why he's got to be the one to be all...
3: Night one?
0: All right.
2: Yeah. Okay. Have y'all ever heard of that? There's a thing called daddy issues.
0: Oh, well.
3: No.
0: Yeah, I don't know.
3: I don't do that.
0: Okay.
3: My daddy left.
0: Yeah, no, yeah, we know it well, actually, but it hasn't caused me to
3: have group love.
5: Right.
0: Okay. This is unhinged. All right, look, so Mike, I'll ask the question. I know the answer, and I don't think it sounds like Carrie's not interested either, but would you like to go out with Carrie again if she promises it's just her?
2: No, thank you, but what do you guys might want to? I don't know what your lifestyle is.
0: Well, not quite that, but yeah, I mean, we could work our way up to that level, but I don't think from the beginning. Carrie, look, I don't know that you want to go out with him either because you said he was stuffy, and it sounds like you guys are maybe into different things, but... But Carrie,
2: cool, and see, gets the guy with the one.
3: Hello.
0: Are you selling a? Are you okay? I think we caught him at work. I don't know what's going on. I think he's trying to sell me a used car. All right, look, Carrie, this isn't going to work out. Good luck to both of you. Okay.
2: Thanks, guys.
0: Go back. Oh, he hung up. Okay. Yeah, what was he doing?
5: No.
0: Carrie, you know what? Find somebody.
5: Right.
1: Yeah.
0: He ain't the one.
4: He's not really into it.
1: Definitely. All right. Thanks, guys.
0: The Entertainment Report at 1950 in the Showbiz Shelley Showdown. You can win that money in less than 10 minutes. I could-

0: Laporte is on the Fred Show.
1: It is on track to be the highest, biggest concert in U.S. history, and it's happening tonight. The most attended, and it will be Morgan Wallen, because he is headed to the Big House in Ann Arbor this weekend.
2: 100,000 people, right?
1: Yep, home of the Michigan Wolverines, and word is that he is on track to be the biggest single ticketed concert in U.S. history. And remember, this record was just set or beat the previous record by Zach Bryan, who also performed at the Big House, which is the biggest stadium in the United States, I believe. Zach drew in actually 112,408 fans to the same Michigan venue in September. He narrowly passed George Strait, whose 2024 show at Kyle Field brought 110,905 people to the show before George. The record was belonging to the Grateful Dead in 1977. So his Still the Problem tour, Morgan's, is tonight and tomorrow, like I said, in Michigan. And obviously, this is a big deal because say what you want about him, but it's undoubtedly impressive that one of the longest standing records in music is now expected to change hands for the third time in just over 2 years. So these bands or acts have held the record for so long, and now we're beating it or possibly beating it. The two Michigan dates cannot be combined for the official record. He must beat Zach's total in one night. But the fact that he is playing, like I said, the largest stadium in the country twice within 24 hours and the demand is very high, this is why people think he might do that. Should he simply match Zach's with both nights, he would perform to almost 225,000 people across one single weekend. To put that in perspective, that's roughly 175 times the population of his hometown.
2: That place is massive. Wow. I've been to one game there. Not a fan. Ew. I don't even know what it was. Well, obviously it was Michigan. I don't know what I think it was Illinois. They were playing. I don't even know. I just wanted to go see it. And I saw it. And it's massive.
1: Yeah.
2: So
1: they'll squish you in there though. But yeah.
2: I don't even know how you go here, Morgan Wallen. Because if he's on one side of the thing, you're in another county on the other side of the
1: Seriously.
2: Thing. Seriously. Yeah. Like honestly.
1: He's probably going to generate like $4 million in net revenue for the University of Michigan, which is pretty crazy. And I looked it up. The other two biggest stadiums in the country, Beaver Stadium. Where do you think that is, Jason? It's in one of your favorite
3: Minnesota.
1: States. Pennsylvania.
3: Oh, I love Pennsylvania.
2: And, Ohio State, right? The shoe?
1: And then, yes, Ohio Stadium, is the third. So I looked that up. What, the shoe?
3: No, I'm just saying we need to dust off the Eras Tour because Taylor needs to come back and take all of these records. Because, like, what are we doing?
1: I think that she probably could do that.
3: Yes.
1: But she would have to perform at a bigger stadium, I think. So there you go. And really quickly, new music out today. Charlie XCX, Tyla, Willow, The Strokes, they all have new albums. And Morgan Wallen, by the way, dropped a new single, Ben, by now. If you want to catch up on anything from the show, The Fred Show On Demand on the free iHeartRadio app.
2: Someone asked, did the guy from Whitey by the Phone hook up with them or leave? He left. He said he left. He didn't do it. I think the do you want to go back to our hotel room would have been the first clue for me that's what was going to go on with some strangers when they, you know, because normally when strangers invite me back to their hotel room, then that's I know what's up.
1: Yeah, or the double date, like on the first date. Like, I think I would be like, what are we doing?
2: Well, there's that too. But yeah, so no, apparently he did not do it. The guy missed out. It's a real
0: It's fan, the Fred
2: so.
0: Show. 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
2: Showbiz!
1: Good morning.
2: Very exciting. 1950. Mm-hmm. We're so close to $2,000, which is a lot of money in the Showbiz Shelly Showdown. 34 straight wins. You have won 1,189 times, and you have only lost 81 times all time, which is almost, what, a decade? Something like that?
3: Wow.
2: Very long time. Let's bring Will in. Hi, Will.
4: Hey, good morning.
2: Will, how you doing? Are you feeling confident? Because we're up to 1950 and Shelly hasn't lost in a very long time. Are you feeling good?
4: Maybe. I don't know.
1: I like that answer.
2: Maybe's okay. Five okay. Pop culture questions. Oh, by the way, Will, fun fact about you is what? You got to give me one.
4: I'm seeing the Odyssey tonight, I guess.
2: You guess? You don't seem fired up about it. Who's dragging you there?
4: I guess, no, it's all good.
2: Okay, it's all good. Well, it's all good, he says. So let's play the game. Five questions. Shelly, you got to go. Good luck.
1: Okay, good luck.
2: All right, off she goes to the sound booth. Poof. Will, she cannot hear these questions. Number one for you. Olivia Rodrigo is rumored to be dating a young Wall Street mogul. What is the name of the album she released in June? This is tough.
1: Yeah. Three.
4: It's like...
1: Two. Take a guess.
4: Life is hard for a sad girl. Something like that.
2: Yes. You got some of the words. It's not quite in the right order, but
1: and
2: okay.
1: It is,
3: so
1: yes.
3: Is.
2: Staff at a restaurant in Italy said Selena Gomez and Benny Blanco are there this week and were very kind and complimentary. What is the name of Selena's makeup brand?
4: Rare Beauty.
1: Hell yeah.
2: Wemby, Derek Rose, and Caitlin Clark are all on covers for the 2027 version of a video game based on this sport.
4: Basketball?
2: The ageless Jennifer Lopez is 5,700 years old today. Which one of these rappers has she not dated? Multiple choice. Is it Drake, Future, or Diddy?
4: Oh, God. I hope it's not Diddy. Drake.
2: She did. Travis Kelce's brother confirmed that Travis sang at the wedding to Taylor Swift. What is Travis's brother's name?
4: Jason.
2: Okay, that's a three. You got one, two, you got a three. Yeah. All right. Let's bring Shelly back.
1: Okay.
2: Three is the score.
1: Okay.
2: So I'm second guessing myself because the money's so big that it's like I'm very worried. What are we, 1950? Yeah, it's big money. All right, you gotta get a three. Olivia Rodrigo is rumored to be dating a young Wall Street mogul. What is the name of the album she released in June?
5: Oh, no.
1: Three.
5: Did you seem pretty sad for a girl so in love?
2: That's right.
1: Wow.
2: 1, 2, 3, 4, 5, 6, 7, 8, 10 words. You had a chance to get that wrong 10 times. Staff at a restaurant in Italy said Selena Gomez and Betty Blanco ate there this week and were very kind and complimentary. What is the name of Selena's makeup brand?
5: Rare Beauty.
2: Rare Beauty is correct. Wemby, Derek Rose, and Caitlin Clark are all on covers for the 2027 version of a video game based on this sport.
5: Basketball.
2: Basketball's right. Multiple choice. The ageless Jennifer Lopez is 57 today. Which one of these rappers has she not dated? Drake, Future, P. Diddy.
1: Three.
5: What was the middle one?
2: Future.
5: Future.
2: Is that your guess?
5: Yes, that's a guess.
2: I didn't know if you were repeating it. Okay, that's right. I had to make sure. And Travis Kelce's brother confirmed that Travis sang at the wedding to Taylor Swift. What is Travis's brother's name?
5: Jason.
2: Jason's correct. That is a five. Ooh. That is a five. That is a clean win. Mm-hmm. And Will, you did a good job, but you have to say it. My name is Will. I got showed up on a showdown, and you can't hang with a gorilla. Go.
4: My name is Will. I can't hang. What? I don't know. I can't hang. I got showed up on the showdown and I can't hang with the gorilla.
2: That was good. You seemed defeated, Will, but you shouldn't be. I mean, that's a respectable score that you got. And that question number one was very hard. But Will, you can't hang with the gorilla.
1: Boots. Sneaky link tonight. Hey, boo.
2: Yeah, now, Will, I got to ask you, now, why was that such a difficult question to answer? Are you not supposed to be out tonight? Are you working late, quote unquote? I mean, what's going on?
5: You're hard to read.
2: Yeah.
4: I couldn't think of anything.
6: Oh, yeah.
2: Will's going to be on Stay or Go soon. Will on Waiting by the Phone soon. Will, hang on a second. Thanks for playing, being a good sport. Have a great day.
4: Thank you.
2: And thank you for listening to Shelly. You did it. Yeah. $2,000. $2,000 on Monday. Win number 1,190. And I think we're up to 35 straight. So 2,000. Okay. That sounds really good. I like the way that sounds. I like the way that sounds. I'm going to like it better if it's 4,000.
3: Whoa.
2: You know?
5: You're
2: going to have to win another 30 times in a row. But that's no pressure. It'll be fine.
5: Yeah, right.
2: It'll be fine.
5: Okay.
2: So we'll play again on Monday. Have a great weekend.
5: All right, you too. Bye.
0: Hey. Yeah. More Fred Show next. Right here.
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1: You recharge your crystals. 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
0: Yeah. Come on, Fred.
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1: All right. Friday Throwback Dance Party. DJ Neurotic in just a second. Good morning, everyone. It's Friday. Hello, Kaylin.
0: Hello.
1: Hi, Jason Brown.
3: Hi
1: Paulina.
4: Hey.
1: Kinky's out today. Showbiz and Bellhameen are here, guys. I'm just reading this.
0: What is it?
1: Anxious remote worker wins lawsuit after company forced her to turn her camera on during a video call. This woman named Laura, she's an anxious work-from-home travel consultant, has successfully sued her ex-employer for forcing her to be on camera during a business video call, infringing on her disability rights. At an employment case held in South London, the court ruled that her former company, a vacation, like a travel agency, I guess, failed to adequately provide reasonable adjustments to suit her anxiety, including the ability to join meetings with camera off and allowing her to do fewer voice calls during the weekday. Guys.
0: Oh.
1: I mean, self-diagnosed anxiety over here. We got all kinds of mental illness in the room. But I think, like, if I have a meeting with a client and they are expecting that we want them to buy something, right, you know, then I think it's fair that I show that I'm focused on the meeting and not, like, you know, I don't know, on the treadmill or something. Or, I don't know, on vacation.
0: Yeah.
1: And, you know, I don't think it's an unfair expectation if you're a remote worker that occasionally you'll have to be seen, because I don't know how you would exist in any, maybe, I don't know, maybe she can't physically work in an office, so this is the only option for her. But, like, if that's the thing, I don't think it's unfair for your employer to have the expectation of seeing you.
0: Yeah, because if you were in the office and you had a meeting, you know, you couldn't, I often do, but you couldn't have, like, a piece of cardboard covering your face.
1: I sit behind a curtain.
0: Right.
1: But I'm there.
0: Anxious.
1: But I'm there.
0: Yeah.
1: I'm physically there.
0: Yeah. I
1: don't
0: want to sound insensitive, but, like, we truly all have stuff going on.
1: Yeah, I don't know.
0: Sometimes we got to work through it.
1: If it's like a meeting with 300 people, you know, maybe I don't have the camera on. I'm just listening to it because I'm not expected to participate in it, right? Like, if I'm just an observer in the meeting, but if I'm expected to contribute, then I think it's fair that I would need to be, by and large, visible.
0: Yeah, and I say this as someone who has crippling anxiety, like, I'm medicated, like, I get it, but we can't, like, I don't know. Maybe I need to know more before I judge, but
1: I will.
0: It's tough.

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1: It's our Friday tradition. Text us. We'll shout you out. 855-591-1035. Johnny Shear, Wesley Tom, and Danita and Jessica. Good morning.

0: I see on all of the socials, and he's got a link to the mix up there, too, if you want to hear it again.
1: Kalen's Entertainment Report is on The Fred Show.
2: Diddy got into a fight with a fellow inmate, got sent to solitary confinement. Word is things got heated after the inmate dissed Diddy. They got into a scuffle. I don't know why this is part of the story, but everyone's saying he held his own. Okay. Shout out to Diddy, I guess. It's like, it doesn't seem irrelevant, but they started pushing each other, throwing jabs, which was quickly squashed by prison staff who separated both of the men. He was immediately tossed in the hole. That's what we call it.
0: Ah, yes.
2: At Fort Dix. Yeah, not a place you want to go. Unclear if he's still in solitary confinement as of this morning, but he could be facing more long-term consequences for this alleged fight.
0: I spent a lot of time in the hole when I was in.
2: Yeah.
0: Yeah, I was always in solitary confinement. I was always getting in trouble.
2: Okay.
0: Yeah. That's where I met Jason. He was in the one next to me.
3: Yes.
0: Yeah, we used to tap to communicate Morse code.
3: Yeah,
0: you know?
3: I just couldn't stop making the shanks.
0: Yeah.
3: You know?
0: Jason was constantly making shanks in prison. It was, and for me, it was the toilet hooch. I was making toilet liquor. from fruit that I stole from the cafeteria, from my cafeteria job that I had.
3: Oh, no.
0: Because I worked in the cafeteria. Yeah. So I was constantly making the
3: you were my plug
0: hooch.
3: For the shanks.
0: Yeah. Well, yeah. Right.
2: That's crazy. Diddy also got caught making toilet hooch.
0: Oh. Wow. Well, we were in a different facility, but and for very different things. Mine was more white collar, but you know.
2: Okay. I won't ask what you were in for. After pleading guilty to attacking a music producer in a London nightclub 3 years ago, Chris Brown and his co-defendant appeared today in London's Southwark Crown Court, where they copped to a charge of a fray relating to an attack on a dude named Abraham in London's Tape nightclub back in February of 2023. Remember, he was like starting his tour and he was there, and then they ended up locking him up. I think, didn't his assistant like get him Arby's or something?
3: Yes,
2: I feel like that was the story randomly. They admitted that they used or threatened unlawful violence toward another, and their conduct taken together was such as would cause a person for reasonable firmness. Basically, they copped to it, and the other person feared for their safety. So he pled guilty. He was in court today. Beyonce's dad got us all real excited. He said that we are getting new Destiny's Child. It's not essentially new. It is songs we may have heard before, but it is remixes. Rappers like Missy Elliott will be on there. He said we're getting it within the next 30 days. And this is since 2004, 22 years ago. This is the first, I guess, new music that they have released. It coincides with the 25th anniversary of their breakthrough album, The Writing's on the Wall. So everybody, if you remember that album, use your retinol, use your face cream. And, Cardi B, we were talking about living with your parents earlier. She has one rule for her sons and a reason why they cannot stay at home. And it is, if you get someone pregnant, you have to get out of the house. She said, if you make big boy decisions, man decisions, you got to get out and you got to fix your life. So they can stay at home as long as they want. They can use mommy and daddy's money as long as they want. But if they get someone pregnant, then they have to leave the house. And I think that's a pretty fair rule, right?
0: If you live in a house and you get someone pregnant, then you have to leave.
2: You can no longer use their money and you have to leave. You have to go get a job and you have to, because you made a big boy decision.
0: Uh-huh.
2: And you have to leave and you have to take care of your child. So I think that's fair.
0: I think that's reasonable.
2: Yeah. So I agree with that. So if they want to stay, they can't get anyone pregnant. So there you go.
4: All right.
2: If you want to catch up on anything you missed from the week or any week, it always lives on the free iHeartRadio app. Of course, all the Waiting by the Phones are up there. I know people like to listen to just those. That has its own little section. That is just search The Fred Show on Demand.
0: Do we still have the section, or do we not update the section anymore?
2: Oh, no.
0: Still the section? We don't have this. No, because people are going to the section, like, what about the section? But now they're all in the same thing.
2: I'm sorry. Okay,
0: there is
4: one
0: no section.
4: One love, one life.
2: It's hard.
0: One channel guaranteed human. Guaranteed
2: one day human. They say we need a section, and one day they say we don't need a section.
0: We haven't had the section in a while.
2: Okay.
0: And the problem is they go to the section to hear the old ones, and then the new ones aren't on the section, and then I get a weird frantic email.
2: And then I get a friend to text.
0: At 11:30 at night on a Friday. And then I go, what are we doing? And then it's like, but there's not the section. And we don't do the section.
3: The whole
0: section.
3: Operation.
2: Okay.
3: Well,
2: use your finger and scroll and you'll see all the waiting by the phones. I'm sorry. My son lost his manhood yesterday, so I'm a little tired this week.
0: We'll probably go back to sections at some point because they'll switch it again. Because sometimes it's this and then that and the other thing. And then jump up and down and then tap your head. And then it's a hand motion circular while you tap your head up. You know what I mean?
2: That's post more, post less.
0: I can't do it because I want to just...
3: Wait, am I doing it?
2: You're literally doing it.
0: That is fantastic, Paulina. I love how Paulina's like, I'm doing it so she won't stop. Like, actually, so am I.
2: Wait, I thought no one could do it.
0: I'm doing it.
3: Wait, why aren't you touching yourself?
0: I'm doing it because it's circular motion and then tapping.
3: Wow,
0: it's
3: I did
0: up
3: it.
0: And down. And this is great radio, by the way. People can totally see this. The fun fact is next.
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0: Thanks so much, guys. Did you know that it took the creator of the Rubik's Cube, the guy, you know the Rubik, you know Rubik's Cube, like with the little...
1: I know Rubik's.
2: Familiar.
0: Well, I don't know. People don't know what it is. The little colors on there, you're supposed to make it all the same colors and the same side. The guy who created this, it took him a month to solve his own invention. The man who created the Rubik's... You would think wow. If you made it, that you would have, like, you'd know how to...
3: Right, yeah, the cheat code.
0: Right.
3: Yeah.
0: The current record, apparently, unless this has changed since this was written, the current record to solve a Rubik's Cube, 4.22 seconds.
3: Whoa.
0: 4 seconds. The other one that blows me away are the people that can look at it and then, like, do it without looking at it. They can memorize the Rubik's Cube and then, like, put it behind their back or in a bag or something, and then they can solve it without looking. How? Sway, how?
1: Literally, you're a
0: genius. 4.22 seconds.
1: I can rub my stomach and my head at the same time.
0: No, and that was amazing.
1: I know, right?
0: Yeah.
1: If you missed that, like, Pat, shame on you.
0: It was really,
1: no, I rub it all.
0: Rub my stomach and my head at the same time.
1: Yeah, I rub it all.
0: You're not like supposed to do this at work. Yeah, that's a private activity.
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1: You recharge your crystals? No wonder my crystals have been empty for my whole life. I never recharge them.
0: Yeah. Come on, Fred.
2: The Fred Show is on.
1: It's Friday. Good morning. Waiting Metaphone is new. And next, why did somebody get ghosted? That's a couple of minutes away. And the entertainment report's coming up, too. What are you working on, Kay?
0: The biggest concert in U.S. history is supposed to be going down tonight. I'll tell you who it is.
1: It must be Bruno Mars and Pitbull together. Because I think housewives across the land and my mom would go nuts. What? Is that what it is?
0: You know what? You spoiled it. Yeah.
1: All right, never mind. You don't have to listen now. Sorry. My bad.
0: No, it's not
1: It's the Fred Show.

0: Ever been left waiting by the phone? It's the Fred Show.
1: Hi, Carrie. Good morning. Welcome to the show. How are you?
2: I'm good. How are you guys doing?
1: We're doing all right. What's going on with this guy, Mike? I mean, you say you're good, but... And people say that. They're like, I'm so good. You're good, but you're being ghosted. I want to know how you met Mike. I want to know about any dates that you've been on. And then I want to know where things stand now.
2: Okay. Well, thank you for putting me in my place. You're right. I'm not really all that good. I met Mike at an airport. We were waiting for our flights. And, you know, he was on business. And I was going to see my friend from college. And I thought he was really cute, and I really enjoyed talking to him. So, you know, I gave him my number, and we had dinner about, I'd say, like a week later. And, you know, he was a little more distant at the dinner than he was at the airport and on text. Like, via text, he was talking away and at the airport. But, like, dinner, he was way more distant. But at the end of the night, we just, like, hugged and... I've tried calling him. He told me he was going to call me. He hasn't. I tried calling him. I tried texting him, and he hasn't responded at all. So,
1: okay. All right. So you met in the airport, and, like, the chemistry was there, obviously, and you met in the wild, so you saw what he looked like for real, and he saw you, and you exchanged numbers, and so you're thinking this is going someplace only for him to get kind of cold on the date. And that's weird because, again, it wasn't like you met for the first time in person. I mean, you kind of already... You were known quantities to one another, right? Like, you knew each other.
2: Yeah, it's not like I catfished him. And every scenario is going on in my head. I have no idea what happened. So.
1: Okay. All right. Well, Carrie, let's call Mike in just a second. Going to play a song, come back. We'll call Mike. You'll be on the phone. We're going to ask some questions. At some point, you're welcome to jump in. And the hope is that we can straighten this out and set you guys up on another date and pay for it, all right?
2: Okay. Thanks.
1: Part 2 of Waiting by the Phone right after Shawn Mendes back in 3 minutes on The Fred Show.

0: 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Search for the Fred Show. Hey, Carrie.
1: Yes.
0: Let's call Mike. You guys met at the airport. You were going different places. You were traveling for something. He was traveling for work, and you got to talking. You exchanged numbers. You wound up going out for dinner, except things kind of changed at dinner. You felt like there was, you know, the high chemistry and then flirty texting and all this stuff. And then you meet for dinner and he's a little bit more distant. And now you can't get a hold of him at all. And you want to know what happened.
1: Yeah, definitely.
0: All right, let's call Mike now. Good luck, Carrie.
1: Thanks.
2: Hello?
0: Hi, this is Mike.
2: Yes, may I ask who's calling?
0: Hey, Mike, good morning. My name is Fred. I'm calling from the Fred Show, the morning radio show, and I have to tell you that we are on the radio right now, and I would need your permission to continue with the call. Can we chat for just a second on the air? Would you mind?
2: Yeah, that's cool.
0: Thank you very much. We're calling on behalf of a woman who reached out to us. Her name is Carrie. I guess you met at the airport and recently went out on a date. Do you remember Carrie?
2: Yeah.
0: Okay. Yeah. Yeah. All right. Well, so she just talked to us and described how you met and that you were going one place and she was going the other, but you exchanged numbers and then you went on a date, she says. She admits that you were a little bit distant on the date and that now she can't get a hold of you at all and she thinks that you're ghosting her and she'd like an explanation. She'd like to know why.
2: It was a little complicated.
0: Okay. Well, we've got time.
2: Yes, so, you know, she invited me out and then there was another couple there and I didn't know that it was going to be a double date and then
0: hold on. What? Like, we can't just breeze over that. Okay, so she says I want to go out with you and here's where we're going. You agree to that.
2: Yeah.
0: You're like all good and then you show up to see her and there are other people there, like another. So it's a double date that you didn't know about.
2: Yeah, exactly. So, yeah, it was a little awkward, but, you know,
0: so she brought some friends on the date. Like, that's kind of weird. That's kind of a weird thing.
2: Something like
0: you
2: that.
0: Didn't know that. All right. So then what happens next?
2: That, I mean, so we ate dinner. I was a good sport about it. And, you know, at some point, they said they had a hotel room for the evening, so we went back there and,
0: Wait, so casual about this. So, hold on.
3: You did it?
0: Okay, so you...
3: Sorry.
0: So there's a double date now that you didn't know about, and so you're just sitting there going with this, and then at the end of this, they say, we have a hotel room, and then you go there?
2: Yeah. And, I mean, they asked, and Carrie immediately accepted, so at this point, you know, I just kind of asked what happened, and the other couple seemed confused, like they didn't understand why I didn't understand. And
0: so you get to this hotel room, and then you realize this is I assume this is supposed to be some kind of a double
4: activity.
0: Right. This is supposed to be some kind of. And then at that point, were you like, oh, okay? Well, did you go through with it?
2: I just straight up asked Carrie for an explanation. She said that she and that couple, they used to play together when she was in another relationship, and they only get together as a couple, so she needed a partner. And
3: why did you ask?
0: Yeah, I mean, what did you think? This is not on you, but I'm just curious.
2: Yeah, I've never done something like that before. So,
0: were you
2: going to
0: play Jenga? Like, what exactly did you think? When a couple says, I have a hotel room, would you like to come back? I mean, I'll be honest, I would be curious as well, but I wouldn't be curious about what we're going to do. I guess I'd be curious about how it works after. Like, I think I know that we're not going back to watch pay-per-view. Like, you know?
4: Well,
0: I mean,
4: maybe.
0: Yeah. Make a pay-per-view, right. But yeah. So you get there, and what did you want to, like, see the inside of the room or something? Like, I mean, you had to know what this was about.
2: I mean, yeah, definitely got the hint eventually, and then, you know, I just kind of rolled out.
0: Okay, let me bring Carrie into this. He's awfully chill about this. Carrie, you were looking for a fourth for a predetermined dynamic, but you didn't tell him this ahead of time. Carrie,
5: make some noise. She's there right now.
1: I'm sorry. My phone was on mute because I'm just appalled.
0: Wait, you're appalled?
5: Hi, girl.
1: Yeah.
0: We're appalled.
1: What guy wouldn't want to do this? He's acting crazy. We missed out on a ton of fun. I mean, thanks to him.
0: I don't know that you had to miss. Sounded like you could find the fun. but you can't. Why is he crazy? Like, not everybody is comfortable with that. I mean, he barely knew you. He didn't know these people at all. He had no idea what he was getting. At least you could do Carrie.
1: I honestly, like, he's way too stuffy for me. Like,
0: well, that may be. But Carrie, the least you could do is let this guy know what he's getting into. You didn't tell him about a double date, and you certainly didn't tell him about a swinger situation.
1: What I was into. He wasn't connecting the dots. I'm sorry.
0: I mean, I think there are probably swingers listening right now going, that's not how this works. Like, don't you normally either tell the person what we're up to, or like maybe you guys start something and then integrate into something? I mean, I don't know. I'm no prude, but if I went on a first date and I'd never seen these people before, and then it's let's go back to the hotel. I mean, you're assuming that he's attracted to these people, Carrie. Like, it's not just like it's not just one size fits all.
1: Was he?
0: I don't know, Mike. Were they good looking people?
3: Girl.
1: Yes, they were.
0: Mike? Oh. Hello?
2: Hey, yeah, what's up, guys?
0: Where did you go? Did you go make a sandwich? Okay, all right. Okay, I don't know what's going on.
2: I went back to my happy place.
0: Were they good looking people, these people?
2: I mean, they're all right, but I'm not trying to see the dude's balls or anything.
3: Hook up on the first night. He hasn't even kissed you yet. You're asking him for a group activity. You're asking him to lie with the same gender, which we don't even know if he does. You're asking for a lot.
0: I think, Carrie, you're asking for more than you think you're asking for, Carrie. I think this is a...
1: It worked perfectly fine in all my other relationships. Okay. I don't know why he's got to be the one to be all...
3: Night one?
0: All right.
2: Yeah. Okay. Have y'all ever heard of that? There's a thing called daddy issues.
0: Daddy issues.
3: Okay. My daddy left.
0: Yeah, no, yeah, we know it well, actually, but it hasn't caused me to
3: group love.
5: Right.
0: Okay. This is unhinged. All right, look, so Mike, I'll ask the question. I know the answer, and I don't think it sounds like Carrie's not interested either, but would you like to go out with Carrie again if she promises it's just her?
2: No, thank you. But what do you guys might want to? I don't know what your lifestyle is.
0: Well, not quite that, but yeah, I mean, we could work our way up to that level, but I don't think from the beginning. Carrie, look, I don't know that you want to go out with him either, because you said he was stuffy, and it sounds like you guys are maybe into different things, but Carrie...
2: Cool, and see, yes, I got the one.
3: Hello?
0: Yeah, it's crazy. Are you selling okay. I think we caught him at work. I don't know what's going on. I think he's trying to sell me a used car. All right, look, Carrie, this isn't going to work out. Good luck to both of you, okay?
2: Thanks, guys.
0: Go back. He hung up, okay? Yeah, what was he doing?
5: No.
0: Carrie, you know what? Buy somebody.
5: Right.
1: Yeah.
0: He ain't the one.
4: He's not really into it.
1: Definitely. All right. Thanks, guys.
6: Get up. Wake up. More Fred Show next.
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1: It is on track to be the highest, biggest concert in U.S. history, and it's happening tonight. The most attended, and it will be Morgan Wallen, because he is headed to the Big House in Ann Arbor this weekend.
2: 100,000 people, right?
1: Yep, home of the Michigan Wolverines, and word is that he is on track to be the biggest single-ticketed concert in U.S. history. And remember, this record was just set or beat the previous record by Zach Bryan, who also performed at the Big House, which is the biggest stadium in the United States, I believe. Zach drew in actually 112,408 fans to the same Michigan venue in September. He narrowly passed George Strait, whose 2024 show at Kyle Field brought 110,905 people to the show before George. The record was belonging to the Grateful Dead in 1977. So his Still the Problem tour, Morgan's, is tonight and tomorrow, like I said, in Michigan. And obviously, this is a big deal because say what you want about him, but it's undoubtedly impressive that one of the longest standing records in music is now expected to change hands for the third time in just over 2 years. So these bands or acts have held the record for so long, and now we're beating it or possibly beating it. The two Michigan dates cannot be combined for the official record. He must beat Zach's total in one night. But the fact that he is playing, like I said, the largest stadium in the country twice within 24 hours and the demand is very high, this is why people think he might do that. Should he simply match Zach's with both nights, he would perform to almost 225,000 people across one single weekend. To put that in perspective, that's roughly 175 times the population of his hometown.
2: That place is massive. Wow. I've been to one game there. Not a fan of. I don't even know what it was. Well, obviously, it was Michigan. I don't know what it, I think it was Illinois. They were playing. I don't even know. I just wanted to go see it. And I saw it. And it's massive.
1: Yeah.
2: So,
1: good for him. They'll squish in there, though. But yeah.
2: I don't even know how you go hear Morgan Wallen. Because if he's on one side of the thing, you're in another county on the other side of the thing.
1: So,
2: honestly.
1: He's probably going to generate like $4 million in net revenue for the University of Michigan, which is pretty crazy. And I looked it up. The other two biggest stadiums in the country, Beaver Stadium. Where do you think that is, Jason? It's in one of your favorite states. Pennsylvania.
3: Oh, I love Pennsylvania.
2: And, Ohio State, right? The Shoe?
1: And then, yes, Ohio Stadium, is the third. So I looked that up. What, the Shoe?
3: No, I'm just saying we need to dust off the Eras Tour because Taylor needs to come back and take all of these records. Because, like, what are we doing?
1: I think that she probably could do that. Yes. But she would have to perform at a bigger stadium, I think. So there you go. And really quickly, new music out today. Charlie XCX, Tyla, Willow, The Strokes, they all have new albums, and Morgan Wallen, by the way, dropped a new single, Ben, by now. If you want to catch up on anything from the show, The Fred Show on demand on the free iHeartRadio app.

It's the Fred Show. Thank you so much for having us on today, this week. We love you. 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YouTube, Facebook, TikTok, Instagram, Twitch. We're live all morning, and then we got the videos going all day, all weekend. 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We're back on Monday with Kiki's Court, a new Waiting by the Phone, 2 G's with Showbiz Shelly in the showdown, and a whole lot more. Have an amazing weekend, and we'll see you on Monday. Bye, guys.

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4: Ice Cube's Big 3 season is heating up. 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
1: Excuse me, I borrowed your charger. 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
2: Yep.
3: Thank you.
2: There you go.
0: Oh, the wire, the thing, the innie's It'll on the wrong side of the Audi.
2: There you go.
0: It goes across the screen. It's a bummer you forget to charge your device. I was like, you know, it'll be fine. And then something happens overnight. It just drains itself.
2: Yep.
0: Oh, I slept great, I have to tell you. I should probably tell you. I could probably tell you how I slept because sometimes I wear that thing.
2: R-ring?
0: Was that what?
2: Do you have an R-ring?
0: Oh, my R-ring? I don't know if I call it that. But let's see what my sleep was, just since I know you're curious. I have to tell you. I don't want to know so much anymore.
2: Yeah, it's too much info sometimes.
0: Honestly, between everybody and the how you stay healthy and how you get fit and how you live your life, it's like, and
2: how
0: my
2: much
0: mental
2: protein
0: state.
2: Are you eating?
0: Don't even talk to me. How much do you get? I know you don't get enough. And your mental state, and you need to breathe and be present. Like, I'm over all of you.
2: No, fiber is the new protein.
0: No, that's my point. Everybody's an expert.
2: There's always another thing.
0: And it's also too much. It's just too much. I don't need to know how to breathe. I breathe. I don't need a breathe coach.
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7: 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Coach Steven Jackson and the DMV Trilogy face off against two-time MVP Michael Beasley and the defending champion Miami 305 in a must-win game for both teams. Then the battle for Texas as Greg Monroe, Coach Nancy Lieberman, and the Dallas Power take on Jonathan Simmons and the Houston Righands. 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

0: 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All right, people who see your profile on dating apps will find you more attractive if you do it. Want to know what it is?
1: It's kind of annoying when people say it too much.

0: XL93.
1: All right. So quote of the day. And also, if you're single, include this in your dating profile. It's considered a major green flag. Are you ready, Michaela? Are you ready? Are you Madison on Hinge? Hinge,
2: yes.
1: Yeah. All right. Do you say in your profile that you read a lot?
2: No.
3: No.
1: People love it.
3: Okay.
1: Do you read a lot?
2: Not really.
3: Not anymore. I no. listen a lot on Audible.
1: And you say I've read. 75% of people find readers more attractive regardless of physical appearance. So even if you don't, just throw it up there. And do what Sissany does. It's like, well, I listen, I read. What's the difference?
4: It's the same.
1: I mean, I listen to this show for 4 hours a day. It's like reading a self-help book.
4: Yes.
1: Today's quote. Vulnerability is the price of connection. Yeah, it is. That's right. Captain Vulnerable over here.
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10: 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Then the battle for Texas as Greg Monroe, Coach Nancy Lieberman, and the Dallas Power take on Jonathan Simmons and the Houston Righands. 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

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It is a three-way battle for gold on this weekend's American Top 40, featuring artists from all over the globe. Tame Impala, representing Australia, alongside Jenny from South Korea, Olivia Dean, standing proud for England, and the pride of Hawaii, Bruno Mars. Who gets it done at number one? I'll see you this weekend for AT40.

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0: 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Tanya has a trending report. So let's start with it. Go ahead.
1: Well, I'm going to ask you, what if the person that you were dating doesn't have social media? Would you think that's a green flag or a red flag?
0: I like it.
1: Yeah, green.
2: It wouldn't bother me.
1: Green.
2: Sure.
0: Well, is that green? It wouldn't bother me? That's so confusing. It wouldn't bother me. Like, doesn't
2: I
0: sound
2: guess it's
0: positive.
2: Beige. I guess it's more beige than green.
0: But she didn't give you beige. She said green or red.
1: Yeah, because what if they didn't own a smartphone?
2: That would be annoying.
1: Yeah.
2: Because then I can't send like pictures and that
1: okay,
2: type of stuff.
1: So that's kind of what's happening with comedian Aziz Ansari. He lives a completely offline lifestyle. So he sat down with Drew Barrymore and she asked him point blank, is it true that you don't have a smartphone? He said, it's true. I don't have email. I don't really go on the internet. I just kind of have a flip phone. He says it's good for his peace of mind. And he admitted that it can make everyday tasks kind of tough. So like, who picks up the slack? His wife. He said, a lot of times I'll ask her stuff. Sometimes I'm walking around and I got to call my wife and ask her for directions.
0: Well, that's the thing, because that's the only thing. Like, I can get, like, fine, you want to not be on social media, you want to not be on that, whatever.
2: Right. Even emails.
0: That's fine. But, like, your boarding pass, your GPS.
2: But you're like his assistant. That'd be annoying. There's no chance I could do this.
0: Okay, well, here we are. But I admire the fact that he found a way to do it. Because if I could do it, I would do it. I can't do it.
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12: 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Coach Steven Jackson and the DMV Trilogy face off against two-time MVP Michael Beasley and the defending champion Miami 305 in a must-win game for both teams. 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
1: This is Chelsea Handler from Dear Chelsea. 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
1: Friday, the weekend is here. Got a lot of nature going on about this time of year. Sisney, you got some nature. The back room has got some nature. So you got a lot of nature.
2: Oh, yeah.

0: XL93. Now, Sisney, you have spiders in your pants?
1: This morning, I walked through a spider web as I'm leaving my house. And actually, this has happened multiple times this week. And I'm almost like, I bet you I won't walk through a spider web again today because it happened yesterday morning. And there it is. Sure enough, with one little string, I walk out my front door and boom, it hits me right in the face.
2: It's so gross when that happens. Okay. Yes, it does.
0: They're soft, they're moist, they break in a second.
2: They're disgusting.
0: But then they don't hit.
1: This poor spider has like rebuilt its home all week because I keep destroying it every single morning. And
0: that's the way you need to think about it. That's a better approach. I've hit so many spider webs in my day to feel bad for spiders, the spiders that I commonly interrupt their webbing of, that now I just sigh. I just like, oh.
1: That's where I'm at, basically.
0: I'm just sighing. It can't be made of it. It's so tiny. It's not going to hurt you.
1: But
0: it can't be made of anything that bad.
1: I took it a step further and I was like, this must mean something. Why do I keep walking through a spider web? So I went to chat and there's a few options as to what happens when you walk through spider webs. Do you guys want to know?
2: Yes.
1: Well,
0: it's bad luck for us, no.
1: One of them is pay attention. It could be a reminder that you're overlooking something. You're moving through change. It's also a reminder to maybe just slow down in life. And then some say it's good luck.
0: Oh, yeah, well, how about the fact that you just don't clean around your door sill, your window sill?
1: Not the sill. It's just like on the porch.
2: Yeah.
1: Like out in the...
0: Well, you need to be out there with a little...
1: I did just buy one of those, actually. The little, like, stick with the fluff.
0: Clean the patio chairs. Clean that stuff up.
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2: This one would not exist without the input of Tame Impala frontman Kevin Parker's wife, who heard two different song ideas of his. They were good, but not great. And she was like, what if you fuse them together to make one? Well, they did. And it worked. The results, Dracula with Jenny. 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
1: All right, Zara Larsson on top was not happy with the music she was making. She realized it was due in part to not feeling like her production team understood her. So she hired a core group of mostly female engineers and producers around her age who understood all of her references and got her. And look what's happened.

0: 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Did I ever tell you about the time I was in the elevator with 50 Cent?
1: Yes.
0: I have a like massive, what would you have? What do I have?
2: Crush.
1: Yeah, bromance.
0: I don't know, because I don't know him well enough. I mean, we know each other.
1: Yeah.
0: If we've passed each other in the club.
2: If you pass me in the club.
0: I think he's entrepreneurial. I think I admire him.

0: XL93. Okay, Tanya's the dilemma. Shall we step in and try and help you?
1: Well, I think I'm going to do it. I just maybe need help with the letter that I'm going to write because...
2: Oh, no.
1: When I
0: just that alone makes me feel like this is a bad exercise.
1: Who is going to receive this letter?
2: My neighbor.
0: My letter.
1: A neighbor. But it's a neighbor that I do not know because they don't live on my street. They live on my way to work. So every morning when I'm driving on my way, it's like, I want to say between 5:10 and 5:15 in the morning or around there. And their sprinklers are on. They're sprinkling their front yard, their lawn, which I like. I'm so grateful because they're not doing it in the middle of the day. Great on you. However, their sprinkler is shooting like a fire hydrant into the lawn. It always hits my car. I swerve around it. And it's happened a couple of mornings where I'm like, these people probably don't know that their sprinkler is broken because it's 5 o'clock in the morning. Who would see it? So I feel like I have to leave them a letter the next morning.
3: Can I just say, this is not your problem.
0: This is not your, like, there are enough problems that, like, you have, or we have, you're welcome to maybe step in on some of ours, but to deal with, to create something with your neighbor that is really, truly not your problem, I feel like it's a bad idea. And to write a letter on top of it,
1: no,
0: I know it's all coming from a good place, but I think you got to just start like having a boundary. Like, they're going to have to find it out what they need to find out and handle it on their own.
1: How are they going to find out? It's 5 o'clock in the morning. They're asleep.
0: They need to run a check on their sprinklers. I don't know. Get up and check.
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1: So what is this new dating term?
2: All right, so it's called tollyamory. And if you haven't heard it, you're not
1: alone. Tollyamory. I have not heard tollyamory.
2: It's basically when someone knows or strongly suspects that their partner is having a romantic relationship with someone else. But instead of sitting down and talking about it, they kind of just tolerate it and keep the relationship going. Experts say it's much more common than people realize. And the big difference is that it isn't polyamory with a P because there's no mutual agreement. With polyamory.
1: Is that what that means?
2: Exactly. Y'all agree. Like, so it's like, you're going to have an open relationship or see other people. I'm aware of it and I'm cool with it. Fine. Blah, blah, blah. But relationship experts say that the reasons are often less... It's not so much about the relationship. It's more about maybe they have kids. Maybe it's finances. Maybe it's because they own the house together. Like, and so people just turn a blind eye to these men or women cheating on them because they think that that's the way to live their life, which I am like, I could never live this.
1: Tollyamory means you just look the other way. By definition, just turn a blind eye, look the other way, right?
2: You're like in denial, essentially, right?
3: I mean, do people do it out of love? Like,
1: what if they really love someone so much that they just don't want to deal with the conflict?
2: It's also fear of starting over again, or maybe they just don't think, they don't know their worth.
1: Well, as Tanya said, none of the amories are good.
4: No, I don't like any of the amories.
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6: 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The most competitive basketball league on earth is on CBS this Sunday. Coach Steven Jackson and the DMV Trilogy face off against two-time MVP Michael Beasley and the defending champion Miami 305 in a must-win game for both teams. Then the battle for Texas as Greg Monroe, Coach Nancy Lieberman, and the Dallas Power take on Jonathan Simmons and the Houston Righands. 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

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That's the deadline.

0: 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Up next, are you ready for the weekend watch list?
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0: All right, let's see what's on our radar to watch. And Tanya, you cannot do a Love Island. It has to be something else.
1: Come on.
0: So predictable. I'm going.

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2: 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Come on.
0: So let's start with you, Sisney. What is on your weekend watch list right now?
3: This is so good, and I binged it so fast, which makes me kind of sad because I'm done with it, all 10 episodes on Apple TV Plus. It's called Maximum Pleasure Guaranteed, and it's about newly divorced mom. She falls into this rabbit hole of there's blackmail, murder. She's also like the soccer coach. Like, it's just so intertwined, and she's dealing with like a custody battle. And it's kind of like she's having an identity crisis, but every episode leaves you hanging onto the next. And they're short. They're like 37 minutes each.
0: Tanya, what is on your weekend watch list?
4: Well, since I cannot pick Love Island UK, which only has a week left, by the way.
0: No, we know that you like that. We want to hear something else that you love.
4: So this is actually out today. It's called The Dink on Apple TV Plus, and it's a washed-up tennis pro. He has to swallow his pride, play pickleball to save this local club, and finally win over his stubborn dad. It just looks really light, fun, funny, which is kind of my vibe right now. I don't need anything intense. I just need like light television.
0: Who's in it? Anybody we know?
4: It's Jake Johnson, Ben Stiller, and Mary Steenburgen.
3: Jake Johnson is also in Maximum Pleasure as well, by the way.
0: His song Flake is amazing.
3: No, that's Jack Johnson.
0: Well, Jack's song Flake is amazing as well.
3: Jake Johnson is the guy from New Girl. Remember that? I don't know what he was.
0: Yeah, like, I know. Yes, okay. I stand corrected. I thought I was thinking. I love Jack Johnson's music, and I think Jake's great.
2: Just watch. Come on.
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That is going to wrap us up for today. If you missed anything on our show, it's up on our podcast on Air with Ryan Seacrest. Have a great weekend. 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
1: What up? I am Melissa Bethany. 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I hope you will stick around for a little while, take us into the weekend. 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
1: Was just looking at my comments because, you know, that's what we always do is, and by we, I mean all humans. If you post something, obviously you want to see if people are commenting and liking it. But I posted the first ever laugh from my baby boy and someone commented, whoever gave you that kid and let you adopt that baby should be fired, should lose their job because you keep taking it out. Oh, and this, they said that I'm drinking and driving. First of all, never. With or without a baby, I will never drink and drive. I don't know why you're assuming that. Second, that's so rude. Don't, the baby's not even officially mine yet, okay? Don't make them take him from me.
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10: 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Coach Steven Jackson and the DMV Trilogy face off against two-time MVP Michael Beasley and the defending champion Miami 305 in a must-win game for both teams. Then the battle for Texas as Greg Monroe, Coach Nancy Lieberman, and the Dallas Power take on Jonathan Simmons and the Houston Righands. 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
1: My name is Elizabethany, and I like to look up random facts. 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

You should follow us on Facebook, Twitter, Instagram at XL93. Did you know Matt Damon's stunt woman for The Odyssey? She's only 4'5". I guess she's been doing it for a long time, but it's just amazing. The photo of, like, the main poster for the movie, it's a woman. The biceps that you're admiring, 4'5" woman, not Matt Damon. Anyway, I'm Elizabeth Bethany. I want to get you $1,000 in a few minutes.

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0: phone while on a plane. I didn't know anybody was able to talk on a phone on a plane. I thought, like, we all put it on airplane mode, but I guess, are there ways? They say they want it to be like a library, but I don't understand why. Like, unless it's a really early or a really late flight, why does it have to be silent? Why can't it be something like a restaurant where people are talking or some people are just playing on their phones? Let people live.
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0: 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Science studying some important things out there, you know, like how many times Americans fart. Or not Americans, sorry. They were just studying all people in general. But the average person farts anywhere from 2 to 7 times per day. Some people a lot more than that, but on average, 2 to 7. Also, there is no real difference in men and women. So I'm sorry to ruin that for you men. If you're like, well, women don't fart and it smells like roses or, you know, whatever. They did find, though, younger, like if you are 20 and younger, you do it less. I would assume because of like school, embarrassment, whatever.
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1: 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All right. 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

0: 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You should follow us on Facebook, Twitter, Instagram at XL93. Did you see these details they released about Nancy Guthrie and the first ransom note they got that starts out, "Dear Savannah, we have your mother, Nancy. She is safe but scared, and she will be held for ransom, and once payment is received, she will be released unharmed. We will be holding her for a maximum of 7 days. Once payment is received to the Bitcoin address below, she will be released within 12 hours. We'll be in a safe location back in Tucson." But then it also included details about her house, and this is why they thought that this ransom note was probably from whoever took her, because it talked about the white smartwatch that is on the floor near her bed, a foot away from the bed, and then a floodlight that was destroyed in the backyard. And then they don't have details of the second note, but they do say that it was from the same sender. Somehow they know that. And that there was a new and less confident tone. It's just so sad. It sounds like, I don't want to say it was an accident that she died because they kidnapped her and didn't take her medicine, but woof. Can someone please find out where she lay?
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8: 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Coach Steven Jackson and the DMV Trilogy face off against two-time MVP Michael Beasley and the defending champion Miami 305 in a must-win game for both teams. Then the battle for Texas as Greg Monroe, Coach Nancy Lieberman, and the Dallas Power take on Jonathan Simmons and the Houston Righands. 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
1: If you need to vent or kill time, I'm here for anything you need. 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
1: 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Do you need a place to go?
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4: 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Coach Steven Jackson and the DMV Trilogy face off against two-time MVP Michael Beasley and the defending champion Miami 305 in a must-win game for both teams. Then the battle for Texas as Greg Monroe, Coach Nancy Lieberman, and the Dallas Power take on Jonathan Simmons and the Houston Righands. 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
1: Emirates Airlines now has built-in neck pillows. Why are they always ahead of the curve? And why... Who'd have thought you could just incorporate fold-down neck rests?

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It's the red button. 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

0: This is XL93. I can't be in this studio by myself for too long. I call people in here. I'm Liz Bethany. Zach is my coworker. You said you left vacation early.
1: Well, I did.
0: You didn't come back to work early.
1: I did not.
0: So why did you leave early?
1: Everybody was stressing me out.
0: Who were you with?
1: My boyfriend and his entire family.
0: Oh.
1: It was just so stressful that everybody was like giving me so much anxiety and they were like yelling about everything all of the time. Mm. Like literally they were yelling about the beach chairs, about what time we would go down to the beach to put the chairs on. And I was like, no, it's time for me to go.
0: I get that. The way some of my family talks to each other, it's so negative.
1: And it was so negative.
0: So did they get mad that you left?
1: Don't know. Don't care. I haven't talked to him since.
0: Oh. Did David care?
1: No. He literally was like, baby, whatever you need to do,
0: go do it.
1: And I did blame it on you.
0: Me?
1: Yeah.
0: Oh.
1: I said, I'm so sorry, but I have to go home. I have to go to work.
0: Just suddenly you had to hop on a new plane.
1: Yep. That's why.
0: I mean, sometimes I do tell people just to blame everything on me because I don't care. People can hate me if they want. But
1: well, I didn't
0: even benefit from this.
1: You did not.
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1: I am EB. This is your eBuzz for today. There are more details about the ransom notes that were sent to Savannah Guthrie about her mom, Nancy Guthrie. And the reason why they assumed it was real is because they mentioned in the letter a smartwatch that was a foot away from her bed and the camera that they damaged. They said that she was safe but scared, which is why they think that while she was kidnapped or whatever, like, they didn't mean to kill her, but she died. Beyonce's dad is sharing that there will be new Destiny's Child music coming out sometime within the next 30 days. It sounds like it'll just be a bunch of remixes of songs that we already have, but I have no complaints about that. I do have a complaint that the morning show on Apple TV, it's going to be coming to an end. Season 5 will be the final one, airing sometime next year. And you got to look up the woman who is Matt Damon's stunt double in The Odyssey. She's a woman, 4'5", Devin Dalton is her name. But even on the movie poster, those arms, the biceps you see, those are hers, not Matt Damon's.
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3: 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Coach Steven Jackson and the DMV Trilogy face off against two-time MVP Michael Beasley and the defending champion Miami 305 in a must-win game for both teams. Then the battle for Texas as Greg Monroe, Coach Nancy Lieberman, and the Dallas Power take on Jonathan Simmons and the Houston Righands. 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

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Promise me that you will not spend your weekend with someone who drains your energy. Unless it's like kids, you know, they can't help it, but it's just not worth it. It's better to be alone than to be with someone who is bringing you down, especially in the summertime. So I'm Elizabeth Bethany. Enjoy.

If you ever wonder what all of us are really like off the air, the chaos, the laughs, all of it, it's on Instagram. So follow us, XL93 and Elizabethany.